0: Yeah, I'm sorry. Yeah. I'm. Yeah.
1: All right, you're going to PA.
0: Now. 1-2, 1-2, 1-2. Check 1-2. Sorry about that, Greg. I just check 1-2. Check 1-2. Testing. Okay, I got a thumbs up. Okay, thanks, Greg. 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

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Your next time check will be 1 minute to airtime. 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
1: Checkered flag in the air. Tyler Ankrum wins.
0: The following is a production of the NASCAR Racing Network, home of the tough trucks of NASCAR.
2: The tough trucks of NASCAR are back road racing in the rolling hills of Lime Rock Park. After a two-week break, the series returns for the LIUNA 150, where every turn, every braking zone, and every restart could shake up the postseason picture. With five races remaining in the regular season, one of the drivers feeling the pressure is Daniel Hemric, who knows Lime Rock Park is unlike any other course on the circuit.
3: Definitely the fastest road course I've ever been on. Not that I've been on a ton of them, but you know, anything sub 1 minute, there's no time for rest. There's no time to cool your tires, your brakes, really. And the laps click by incredibly fast. And last year, it was just, we found it to be a huge challenge of track position. You know, we don't have pit crews there, so you don't have time and opportunity to flip stages. And if you don't have track position, it's hard to get it unless you have just raw pace. And even at that, sometimes is enough to get back through the field. So yeah, it's very unique.
2: Who will master the fast 7-turn Connecticut road course? Will a road racing specialist steal the show? Or will one of the series title contenders drive away with the trophy? Live on the NASCAR Racing Network, the NASCAR Craftsman Truck Series takes on Lime Rock Park. Next.

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0: most unique courses in the country with so much history behind it.
1: It is a track which opened back in 1957, Kyle. It's been called the epicenter of road racing in the Northeast for nearly 70 years. Drivers like Sam Posey, the front straightaway, is named for that resident of Sharon, Connecticut, many, many years. And when you're driving factory Ford Mustangs for Carroll Shelby, that says it all about Sam Posey and his wonderful racing career. Every series, it seems, imaginable has been here through the decades, but you're right, Kyle. Last year was the first visit for the NASCAR Craftsman Truck Series, and it's a tremendous environment. No grandstands, no bleachers. Spectators lined up on sloping hillsides with lawn chairs and blankets, sitting under shade trees in some cases, ready to go racing.
0: And a beautiful afternoon for the thousands of race fans that are filing in to watch the race here today. Now, today's race marks five to go in the regular season before the 10-driver chase is set. And while the likes of Lane Riggs, Caden Honeycutt, Chandler Smith, and Gio Ruggiero are in pretty good shape to run for the title, there are several drivers, Kurt, that need to find some good results and positive momentum these next five events.
1: Yes. Some drivers that are on or near the bubble if they want to make the cut for the chase in just a few weeks. Jake Garcia, for example, he is just 5 points above the cut line. Grant Enfinger, 5 points below the cut line. Stuart Friesen is 10 points below. He actually ran here yesterday for the first time ever. He ran in the ARCA Menards Series, came home with a top 10 finish, and he said just getting the extra seat time around this racetrack, that should help and lets one know how important that bubble situation is and how the time is beginning to run out as we wind down the final weeks heading toward the chase.
0: And you mentioned Grant Enfinger a moment ago, just 5 points out, 11th in the standings, but he has gained 37 points to the cut line over the last four races. We'll see if that momentum can continue today in the Litchfield Hills of northwestern Connecticut.
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0: Just five drivers entered in today's race have won a race on a road course here in the Truck Series. They are Ben Rhodes, Justin Haley, Caden Honeycutt, Parker Kligerman, and Lane Riggs. We will hear from a few of them, along with some of the other starters in today's LIUNA 150 shortly. From Lime Rock Park, this is the NASCAR Racing Network, home of the tough trucks of NASCAR.
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0: time leader in the NASCAR CrossFit Truck Series with Carson Osomar behind him. Gio Ruggiero in third. Busch takes it to the top of the racetrack. Rhodes looks low. He's going to run out of time.
1: Osomar walked it up the racetrack. Ben Rhodes gets to his inside, but it's all going to happen behind Kyle Busch. Checkered flag is out. Kyle Busch has won the NASCAR CrossFit

0: And Truck Series race here at Echo Park Speedway. It's the Freight Racing 208, and it goes to Kyle Busch.
1: Motor Racing Network continues to remember the life of Kyle Busch and a win earlier this season at the Echo Park Speedway in Atlanta. Getting set to go racing here this afternoon at Lime Rock Park for the NASCAR Craftsman Truck Series. Let's go trackside now and hear from some of the starters in today's race, including the driver coming off a career best finish a couple of weeks ago, fourth in San Diego, and qualified well here today. We'll start in the sixth spot. Barberville's West Virginia Jason Toy is with Landon Lewis.
2: All right, thanks a lot, Kyle, and talk to Landon a little bit here as he gets another opportunity inside this niche Chevrolet. And when you get it behind the wheel, you take advantage of it every time. You're coming off a good finish last week. How does that continue on here for you guys here today at Lime Rock, Landon?
3: Yeah, overall, I feel like the guys at Nice Motorsports, JF Electric, they brought a fast Chevy here today. So just thankful for every opportunity, that I get. And again, like you said, I'm trying to make the best of it and the most of it. So starting P6 today, so have a solid starting position and try to just stay up front all day.
2: I know seat time is the best thing you can do. You're running a lot of late models, but you're also trying to get a lot more starts here. But you have Ron Hornaday Jr. and the Hall of Famer. How much does he help you coming to a track like this?
3: Well, honestly, Ron's just, he gives me so much advice on things to just honestly finish the race and make all the laps, because again, the only way to learn, I feel like, is making all the laps. So we actually got him in the spotter stand today for me, so that'll be pretty cool to hear him on the radio. And I'm just thankful for him making the trip out here every single week to come and support me and help me for everything, and just again, try to make him proud and try to make this Nice Motorsports group proud.
2: Good luck.
3: Thank you.
2: Landon Lewis rolling off six.
4: Mentioned Ron Hornaday Jr., a two-time winner himself on road courses in this NASCAR Craftsman Truck Series. Well, our own Chris Wilner of Carmel, Indiana, is standing by with a driver that, Chris, I'm not even going to try to sort through all that this driver's accomplished in the last few weeks. I'm going to let you do that.
5: I'm going to do my best, Kurt, but there's certainly a lot of accomplishments for Lane Riggs. Of course, the points leader coming into this week, and he's won two of the last three road courses, including last time out at San Diego. Lane, a lot of momentum with this race team in general, but you on the road courses. We come back to Lime Rock, where you were in contention last year. There's no Corey Heim, so do all roads lead through you here today to go get a third road course win this season?
6: Hopefully you're right. I think just everything has to align for us, and last year we ran really well versus the field, but I was not happy at all with my truck, just with the handling, and I feel like we just missed it, and we still ran second all day long. So I was super happy with the raw speed we had, and really just went to work on the Ford Racing Simulator. Big shout out to Wheelhouse Racing School for being on the truck, trying to make them guys proud. I mean, they're coaching people how to run road courses, so I'm trying to represent those guys well and show out. And we've done everything we can so far today, and everybody front row working really hard, just trying to make the trucks better. And this is the same chassis that won at St. Petersburg and had so much success with. It's an older truck. I think it's 6 years old. So Old Faithful today. So, yeah, just working really hard. Dylan, Jonathan, everybody on the team is really trying to tune it in, and Joey Hand as well, as always, coming to the simulator sessions. And I'm just trying to tune in and give me that little bit of extra edge over the field, and feel like when he helps me out, everything just comes a little bit more natural.
5: We call this seven-turn racetrack a bull ring of a road course. The lap times are quick. There's really no sense of breathing around this road course. What are some of the challenges you think you'll face trying to keep this truck at the head of the field?
6: Well, I mean, good for me right now, I think track position is very important, especially not having competitive pit stops today. There's really nowhere to gain or lose on pit road. It's just kind of wherever you're at, and I think it's going to be a difficult place to pass. And last year I felt the same way, and I wasn't on the pole, so I didn't feel that. And the pole sitter last year, Corey, led every lap, and I think we could do that exact same thing today. And just managing our tires, I think that if there is some inopportune cautions for us, at least being the leader, it will be difficult, as I think a lot of people are just going to do the opposite of us, whereas last year we didn't have any strategy play out at all or any decisions made. So just try not to get behind on that and not let too many people do the opposite of us.
5: All right, that's Lane Riggs again going to lead the field to green. His lap time, 53.683 seconds, and his speed, 99.115 miles per hour around Lime Rock Park.
1: And he is the current championship leader, winner of three of the last four races here in this series. A lot of positive momentum right now with that Front Row Motorsports team. Let's hear from the driver that is currently second in the championship standings in Caden Honeycutt. This driver spotlight is presented by Toyota Racing. Your race, your story. 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Honeycutt will start in the sixth position today, Jason Toy.
2: Caden Honeycutt, you talked about that Toyota Tundra that he has here today. It's got the Mobil 1 colors on the side of it here, and we come to a track here. A lot of people talk about this being

0: The bullring. We're just hearing the pole sitter talk about that too. Is this like a short track on a road course? A lot of beating and banging because it's very narrow.
1: Man, it's very tough. Unfortunately, do pass somebody if you're so close on speed. You kind of have to lay into the guy a little bit. But yeah, last year was a good race. We didn't really hit each other at all until the green white checkered. But it's such a short track type feel. It's such slow pace down there in the first sector, and as soon as you get over that crest of the hill, it's pretty high speed coming back towards turn one. So thanks to my whole 11 crew, TriCon Garage Toyota Racing, Mobile One for being on board this weekend, Safe Flight, and everyone that supports us. So had a rough outing at San Diego, mostly on my end. So we'll clean it up today and hopefully get another win on the road this year.
0: All right, we're five races to the cutoff here, and I know you guys are firmly in right now in points, but how much are you looking at points here in these final handful of races? How important are those stage points?
1: Yeah, I think today, you know, we'll have controlled stops, so we won't have to worry about flipping stages and losing points there, but as long as we stay there. Yeah, I mean, I feel like for us, we just focus on just winning the race. We're pretty far behind, but one race can literally change all that. So we're just being open-minded. Five races is a long stretch to make up those points and just focus on winning, and that usually takes care of itself.
0: All right, he talked about 2 weeks ago running to San Diego. What's a race driver do during the off week? Well, he went out and won a super late model race at South Boston in between times. That getting ready to roll off is Caden Honeycutt. He'll start things off in the third spot.
2: Yeah, when Caden picked up that first career victory earlier this year at Watkins Glen, he won the ARCA Menard Series race, he won the NASCAR Craftsman Truck Series race, and for good measure, had a couple of late model victories that same weekend. Now, Connor Mozak, speaking of drivers who come in off strong performances, Chris, it was a pretty good weekend at Chicagoland Speedway for Connor Mozak last weekend.
3: It was, Kurt, making his ARCA Menard Series return, and he goes to victory lane for the first time in a couple years at Chicagoland. So, Connor, you start on the front row here today in your Spire Chevrolet, but this is completely opposite from Chicagoland. So how did you approach this weekend just in terms of your background and your sim prep to help you here this weekend?
4: Yeah, you know, this place I've been to a few times before, thankfully, and it's always one of my favorite road courses to come back to. You know, Turn 5 is one of my favorite corners. So I feel like, you know, I did the tire tuning from our race here last year in sim, and so I feel like that gave us a good baseline, at least what I want to feel, and that helped us, I think, in our prep for this week to get the truck really close when we unloaded, and that just helped kind of being on the right foot right from the first stop of practice, and you know, having confidence in the truck. And unfortunately missed my lap a little bit in qualifying to miss the pole, but I think we've got a really solid truck in race trim, and you know, if we can keep it clean and avoid the chaos on the restarts, hopefully we don't have anything as crazy as last year, then we should be in good shape.
3: Starting on the front row is good for track position, but you were one of the best on the long run. How important is that going to be here at a place that typically we see at least one stretch of a long green flag run?
4: Yeah, last year that was what really seemed to matter. We just had that one caution, I think, in stage three. So, you know, your best chance to pass is probably the first lap when you're all side by side. But after that, I think, you know, then it's hard to pass when everybody's still kind of equal on good tires. So if you're good on the long run, that kind of gives you a chance to hopefully catch one or two guys, you know, near the end of the run. So we'll see. It also gives you a chance to save if you do have a restart. Hopefully you can fire off a little better.
3: Best of luck today. That's Connor Mozak. The Spire Motorsports Chevrolet starts second here today. He's making his sixth start of the season, and Connor Mozak has three top tens in his last four starts, trying to add another one, maybe a win here today.
5: And his fastest lap in practice earlier today, as he talked about being good on the long run, was on his 29th and final lap in practice earlier this morning. Finished 16th here last season, and will start second here coming up in a little bit. From Lime Rock Park, this is the NASCAR Racing Network, home of the tough trucks of NASCAR.
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5: The NASCAR Craftsman Truck Series getting set for the LiUNA 150 here at Lime Rock Park in Lakeville, Connecticut, the second consecutive season that we have visited this historic road course. A year ago, it was Corey Heim picking up the win, leading 99 of 100 laps. Corey not here tonight, but Caden Honeycutt will be piloting that truck here from the third starting spot coming up. Let's go back down trackside now and hear from some more of today's starters. Jason Toy is with the driver starting to the outside of Honeycutt in row two.
0: He's already had a great weekend here at Lime Rock Park, and that's Thomas Annunziata, who comes out here taking a picture and signing some autograph for some of the fans. And Thomas, let's talk a little bit about the weekend so far for you guys. You had a big win yesterday. Obviously, two different types of cars deal to come from the ARCA race to here. But how much does that do help you on the inside?
9: Yeah, it helped me a lot. Obviously, there's some nerves coming into this as well. Different car, new team, you know, getting acclimated. And, you know, you always have self-doubt. But we did a great job. We executed qualifying. I think I could have done a little bit better in qualifying. But overall, we're in the mix here, so I'm hyped.
0: Obviously, you know, you got great equipment. Tricon Garage and front row have won a good handful of the road races. Matter of fact, last nine of them. So what's the goal for you guys, obviously, besides the win? But what do you got to do to be up there, to be up in the front?
9: Yeah, well, I plan on, it's a long race, right, 100 laps. So I plan on staying in the top five, most of it, and just biding my time. And if we have to use the fenders at the end, we have to, but just keeping my car clean.
0: All right, he's looking to get the broom out here and sweep it at Lime Rock Park. That's Thomas Annunziata. He'll roll off here on the grid from the four spot.
2: Jason mentioned Thomas signing autographs. He was doing the same thing yesterday evening around 6 p.m. Eastern, right after the checkered flag fell. He was mobbed by fans after the post-race ceremonies. That happens when you lead 58 of 68 laps on your way to victory lane. The driver who starts in the eighth position is Daniel Hemric. He has proved himself to be a capable road course racer. He starts from the eighth position. Let's go back to Chris Wilner.
3: And he starts in position number eight today, Kurt, as Daniel, of course, comes off that runner-up finish at San Diego. So five to go in the regular season. You come off that runner-up finish. You start up in the top 10 today. Been really good on the road courses, Daniel. How do you approach this one today at Lime Rock?
10: Really just a similar approach. Yeah, we've just done a pretty good job of keeping ourselves in position and whatnot. So I got to for sure say thank you to CRC and Brembo, their second race with us here this year. You can find that stuff at any of your local Napa stores. So long story short, yeah, just keep the approach the same. Just try to go put ourselves in position. Truck feels okay. Hopefully Silverado hang on long enough for us to be okay at the end.
3: A lot of the drivers talking about track position being key. How do you make track position on the racetrack? Besides turn one, where else can you set someone up?
10: Yeah, it's tough. It really is. It's a lot of emphasis on qualifying. I wish I would have done a little better job. I probably didn't have my best effort personally, but our truck seems pretty close. So, yeah, don't know if we're the fastest, but I feel like we're a top 5 to 7 truck. We qualified eighth. So, yeah, it's once you get to the first lap or two, it seems like everybody's singled out. It's like, you know, a foot at a time trying to make progress to somebody with the way traffic is here. So it's going to be an interesting battle, but this team's ready for it.
3: That's Daniel Hemric. He's going to start in the eighth position today for McAnally-Hilgeman Racing. As I mentioned, he's had top tens in every road course start this year. That's an average finish of 4.67. He could be one to watch today.
2: Yeah, an excellent point. Not only has he been a solid competitor, but more importantly, consistently so over the course of the last several road course races.
11: How does Chase Briscoe win? With the hands of his pit crew changing four tires in under 9 seconds. The voice of his spotter carving a path through the pack. His race engineer, systems engineer, all working tirelessly to shave off a tenth of a second. With his team at Toyota, his crew chief, his fans, his family. It's all of this all at once at 200 miles per hour. From the moment Chase joined Toyota to the moment he ends up in victory lane. So how does Chase Briscoe win? In summary, not alone. Toyota Racing. Your race, your story. NASCAR is a registered trademark of the National Association for Stock Car Auto Racing, LLC.
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2: In a moment, we will go back trackside. We will hear from a driver in today's lineup who's a former winner on a road course layout in this series. He also happens to have an ownership interest in this racetrack. From Lime Rock Park, this is the NASCAR Racing Network, home of the tough trucks of NASCAR.
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14: 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Ryan Blaney with a charge. Checkered flag is out. Ryan Blaney wins.
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2: Back with you at Lime Rock Park, getting ready to go racing in the NASCAR Craftsman Truck Series in the LiUNA 150 on an absolutely gorgeous day. Temperature of 81 degrees, sunshine, a few puffy clouds overhead. And time now for us to go back trackside, back to the starting grid, and hear from more of the drivers getting ready to take the green flag. One of those drivers, Ty Majeski, former series champion. He's a two-time runner-up on these road course layouts. He starts from fifth. Let's go back to Jason Toy.
0: Add one thing to a curtain. Nice little breeze here today up in the hills up here in Connecticut. All right, Ty, let's talk about this racetrack. Last year you finished up second. What is it about this track?
20: Yeah, the place is tough. Low grip. It's always hot kind of in the valley here. Humid, so that, you know, grip is at a premium. It's hard to find. Last year we were probably about a fourth or fifth place truck. At, you know, the incident into turn one with a few to go got us a couple spots. So, yeah, came here with something a little bit different, trying to be a little bit better, hopefully on the long run today. So hopefully keep our Menards Ford F-150 up front and be strong in the long run today.
0: Give fans a perspective. When we come to a track like this, we will not have live pit stops during the caution breaks, but you still can make a pit stop if you need to during the green flag. What does that do differently than what you normally do every week?
20: The biggest thing for us on these road courses is we won't be, you know, short pitting those stages. The lap time is so short here at Lime Rock with the 55 second minimum on pit road. The lap times are around 55 seconds. You'd go a lap down if you tried to flip those stages. So look for this race to play out more organically. We're all going to run out the stages and get those stage points, and I'll come into pit at the stage break. So it can be good and bad. If you qualify well and have track position, you love it because you're able to get stage points and hopefully finish up front. But if you start in the back, it's hard to pass at Lime Rock. So sometimes, like I said, if you didn't qualify as well, it's hard to get those points today. So we're on the, you know, good end of it so far, and hopefully keep all four tires on track and keep the track position all day.
0: Keep the track position, get the points. Sounds like a lot to get accomplished here today. And at the time of Jeske, he'll get ready to roll off in the fifth spot.
5: Second place last year here at Lime Rock Park. And he's been busy the last couple of weeks during this break for the Truck Series. He ran the ASA Stars National Tour, finished second at the Slinger Speedway, and third most recently at Madison International Raceway in Wisconsin. And we'll start among the top five here this afternoon. Back down to the grid and hear from the driver that is starting from 16th here today. And Chris Wilner, he's part of the ownership group here at Lime Rock Park. Speaking of Parker Kligerman.
3: That's right. Parker Kligerman has had a busy weekend. A lot of fans coming up and talking to him, welcoming their Connecticut son back home to Lime Rock. So we were just talking about it. You're one of three drivers that's on an ownership group of a racetrack that you're currently racing a NASCAR National race in. So what is this like for you this weekend?
21: This is unreal. It's a dream I never thought to dream. When I joined this group in 2021, and I said, what do you think about trying to get a NASCAR race? I didn't really think it probably had a big chance, but it all came together. I was sad not to be here last year, but yeah. To get to race, to be at Spire, Delaware Life, the 77 truck, a winning team, is such a dream come true. And that's my favorite number at one of my favorite places in the whole world. This is the first place I ever saw a race car, first place I ever drove a race car. I'm just in disbelief in some respects, and I was pretty emotional yesterday walking in here, and I thought, 9-year-old me sitting in those hills up there, there would have been, he would have done anything to have the chance in a truck like this and to be a part of what we're doing here today. So super cool. I botched qualifying. I was top five in practice, but I totally botched qualifying. That's on me. P16. So we've got to go make a show out of this. And hopefully we can put on a great show and get the checkered flag at the end. And that would just be unbelievable.
3: Okay. So how do you put on a show? What did you learn in practice about the maneuverability? Where can you pass today, Parker?
21: I don't know. I gotta figure that out.

0: I think, you know, we were really good in the uphill. I think we could get beside people there and get into West Bend or Turn 6, however you want to call it. And then once you get beside them there, they kind of have to give it to you in the downhill. And then obviously, if you can get runs out of the downhill, Turn 1 is a great passing spot. But I felt like we were really good in the uphill. I really focused on that this week in trying to be good there. And we were, and it's actually where I made my biggest mistake in qualifying. So we were good, though, in the race trim. So we'll see. It's getting really hot. It's sunny. It's going to be slick. We're going to have to keep the rear tires on it. And I asked Chad Walter, I said, why don't you just flip the stages? And he's like, obviously, we can't do that with the way this is all designed with the uncompetitive stops. So it's going to be up to me to pass all those trucks.
1: All right, he's going to get up on the wheel. That's Parker Kligerman, again, a part of the ownership group here at Lime Rock. A lot of fans down here anxious to see how PK does here in his home track at Lime Rock. Jason.
2: Boy, Chris, when we talk about the owner, he looks out here and sees a lot of orange here today. Liona's a sponsor. Tyler Ingram's got Liona across the side of his truck. You've had it for a handful of years. You seem like you've got a fast Chevrolet Silverado. What's going to take to keep it up and get it up to the front?
3: Yeah, we were pretty good in practice. Disappointing qualifying effort, but, you know, 11th isn't too bad for what it was. So I think we're going to be good just to start this race. I mean, you just got to keep it clean. You got to keep it clean all race long, you know. Whenever we come to a new venue, the first year we always play very nice, and it's always chaos the second year. So I expect it to be a little bit more hectic today. A couple more trucks ended up out in the grass, a few more cautions. So you're just going to be really smart on the restarts all day long. Chews will be important, keeping the fenders clean. We all saw how the race ended last year. So if you find yourself in a position where you can just keep on the tight line and stay out of the accidents and out of the grass, you'll have a good day.
2: Tyler Ankrum, he's got the sponsor on the side of the race truck in Liona. He's got a whole ton of fans here, and he is ready to roll off from the 11th spot.
4: And Liona, that is an acronym that stands for Laborers International Union of North America, an organization which dates back to 1903. From Lime Rock Park, this is the NASCAR Racing Network, home of the tough trucks of NASCAR.
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0: Already, we've heard from several of the drivers who are getting ready to answer the starter's call in today's Lyona 150 for the NASCAR Craftsman Truck Series. In less than 2.5 minutes, we'll be going back trackside, but this time for our pre-race ceremonies. That gives us time to do this. Let's pause for 10 seconds for station identification on the NASCAR Racing Network. The NASCAR Craftsman Truck Series is in Lakeville, Connecticut for the running of the Lyona 150. NASCAR Racing Network here to bring you live coverage. My name is Kurt Becker. Kyle Rickey stands to my right. We've heard from Jason Toy and Chris Wilner up and down the pit lane. And in a moment, we will hear from the three gentlemen who will be calling the action out in the turns this afternoon. Dan Hubbard, Tim Catalfamo, and Nathan Prouty.
1: Today is one of five races remaining in the regular season for the Truck Series. Upcoming next weekend, North Wilkesboro Speedway on July 18th. Then it's off to Indianapolis Raceway Park on July 24th. August 15th, we go to the Richmond Raceway in Virginia, and the regular season and the 10 drivers that'll run for the championship will be decided on August 22nd at the New Hampshire Motor Speedway, and that'll get everybody set for the first race of the chase at the Bristol Motor Speedway in September. And like we talked, Kurt, at the top of the show, fairly tight among about a half a dozen or so drivers trying to get in that 10 driver chase field, including the guy in the bubble in Jake Garcia.
0: Yeah, he is the guy who is on the right side of the bubble right now coming into today's race. And again, he is some 5 points or so to the good, but he's got a lot of drivers who will be breathing down his neck as we get underway today, hoping to make some ground up on him. We'll see how that plays out. He had a decent qualifying run today. He qualified just inside the top 10, but you know, he's got Stuart Friesen, who's one of the drivers who's trying to work his way in. Grant Enfinger, who's right there knocking on the door, and he qualified in 12th.
1: And had an incident in practice this morning, so it has been an eventful day for Grant Enfinger, who currently sits just 5 points outside of the 10-driver cutoff. Brendan Queen, quiet all season, but 13th in points, 11 points out, so still very much eligible to race his way into the all-important top 10. As we go trackside now for opening ceremonies here at Lime Rock Park for the NASCAR Craftsman Truck Series.
2: Ladies and gentlemen, please rise as you are able and remove your hats, and veterans render a hand salute as the Connecticut State Police Honor Guard presents our nation's colors. Please remain standing as Kyle Froman from Motor Racing Outreach provides today's invocation.
3: God, you are so good to us. It's hard to be in a beautiful place like this and not see you woven throughout. But I don't see you just in nature. I see you in your children that have filled this place today. I see you in the gifts and the talents that you've given each of us that bring us together for this event. We invite your presence to be with us. I pray that it would be one of strength and one of safety as these teams compete, as these officials steward, as these safety workers protect us and us as we take in the beauty of this event. We recognize we can't do what we do without brave men and women all around this globe doing what they do. I pray that your presence be with them as well, and that you continue to sustain and protect them. God, today, may we see you in all we do, and may we honor you in all we do. It's in your Son's name we pray. Amen.
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0: Trooper John Durham with our national anthem here this afternoon at Lime Rock Park as the NASCAR Craftsman Truck Series gets set to go in the Lyuna 150 coming up.
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0: Only four times this year, a driver has won from a starting position on the front row. The late Kyle Busch won from the pole at Dover. Lane Riggs won from the pole at Nashville Super Speedway, while Riggs also won from the second spot in Charlotte and San Diego. Riggs will start on the pole again here this afternoon with Connor Mosack joining him up front when we do go under the green flag. From Lime Rock Park, this is the NASCAR Racing Network, home of the tough trucks of NASCAR.
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0: It's race 14 of the 18 race regular season and 25 race full season for the NASCAR Craftsman Truck Series, the Lyuna 150 here at Lime Rock Park, our second venture to this course in as many seasons. And Kurt, a very quick course compared to what we're used to at Watkins Glen and a couple of weeks ago in San Diego, just about 1.47 miles in length.
16: And it depends on who you talk to about the way this track is measured. Our friends at the Arca Menard Series, they ran here yesterday. They measured this track at 1.47 miles. For the NASCAR Craftsman Truck Series,

0: NASCAR measures this racetrack at 1.53 miles, so technically 100 laps. Today's race will be more like 153 miles, even though it's advertised as a 150. Why the discrepancy? Well, some of it has to do with the fact that in 2008, this racetrack was repaved, it was resurveyed, and there are different methods of measuring a racetrack. A lot of it depends on, do you measure from the center line, right down the center of the racetrack? Do you measure toward the inside, toward the outside? All we know is we've got 100 laps of racing here today.
1: It is a seven-turn course, six to the right, one to the left, and here they are not numbered. You'll hear us describe these turns and straightaways like the Sam Posey straightaway here on the front stretch. Big bend over in turn number one. You have the left-hander, which is the lone left-hander at Lime Rock Park, followed by the right-hander, the Paul Newman straight over on the backside, the uphill, the west bend, and the downhill, all part of a very unique layout here at Lime Rock Park in Lakeville, Connecticut. We're glad you're with us here on this Saturday afternoon as the NASCAR Craftsman Truck Series gets set to go in the Lyuna 150. Let's go trackside for the command.
2: 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Here to give the command for the Lyuna 150 at Lime Rock Park, please welcome from Lyuna, Lyuna Vice President and New England Regional Manager, Donato A. Bianco Jr.
3: 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On behalf of General President Brent Booker, General Secretary Treasurer Michael Sabatoni, and the 540,000 members that are proud to call themselves laborers, I am honored to say, drivers, feel the power of Lyuna and start your engines!
0: Some 33 NASCAR Craftsman Truck Series machines come to life as the command is given and we get set for the green flag. From Lime Rock Park, this is the NASCAR Racing Network, home of the tough trucks of NASCAR.
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0: Here's the way they will line up after everyone took qualifying time earlier today here at Lime Rock Park. Well, we say everyone. One driver who did not take time and therefore will have to start 33rd, Colin Brown, had a mechanical issue with the truck, but he is getting set to go racing. Josh Rayom will start from the 32nd position, and Frankie Muniz will start from 31st.
1: Starting in 30th is Jackson Lee. 29th starter is Brendan Queen. Minnie Tyrell will start from the 28th position. 27th is Graham Doyle. Louis Foster will go from 26th. Corey LaJoy will start from the 25th position. Wesley Slimp will start 24th. 23rd is Justin Haley. Cole Butcher will start in 22nd, and Dawson Sutton will start 21st.
0: 20th starter is where we find Tanner Gray, with Chris Wright starting from 19th. Stuart Friesen will start from the 18th position. Ben Rhodes, former series champion and former winner on road courses in this series, he starts from 17th. We heard from Parker Kligerman earlier. He starts from 16th. Ben Mayer will roll off from the 15th spot with Andres Perez starting from 14th. Christian Eckes, he's the 13th starter. Grant Enfinger rolls off from 12th. The 11th starter, Tyler Ankrum.
1: Jake Garcia will start in the 10th position. 9th is Chandler Smith. Daniel Hemric will go from position number 8. Gio Ruggiero will start from 7th. Landon Lewis will start in 6th. 5th starter is Ty Majeski. Thomas Annunziata, yesterday's ARCA Menards Series race here at the racetrack, will start in 4th.

0: And Honeycutt will start from third. And on the front row, Connor Mosack will start in second. And on the pole, with a time around this course at 53.683 seconds, averaging 99.115 miles per hour, is Lane Riggs.
1: First career start in this series today for Louis Foster. First career start also for sports car racer Graham Doyle. We talked about Colin Brown having an issue earlier today. Did not make it onto the track for qualifying. That, to be specific, was an axle seal issue, but again, crew has that truck buttoned up and ready to go. We talked about the fact that this Lime Rock Park layout measures 1.53 miles. A lot of right-handers, not many left-hand turns. Our position in the broadcast booth, right above the start-finish line, we are on the north end of the course. The field moves by our spot. They will be moving from west to east down toward turn one, a right-hander they call Big Bend, and they will then come into the view of Dan Hubbard of Anaheim, California.
2: Thank you, Kurt, and I'm right up against the fence with several fans here at Lime Rock Park, and we're all sharing a great view of turns one through four. Now, the entrance to turn one is the heaviest braking area for this course as the drivers downshift from fourth gear down to second. It is a flat right-hander that leads immediately to another right-hand turn two. Now, these turns are so close together, the drivers say it feels like one long, big turn. That's why that section of Lime Rock is called Big Bend. After turn two, it's a short burst on the throttle, staying in second gear to get to the left-hand turn three and then the slight right of turn four. Now, passing through these turns, well, it's difficult. This section is barely wider than your neighborhood street, and too wide racing is possible, but you do so at your own risk. I'll cover the action here from turn one to turn four. After turn four, the field heads out of the heads to one of the fastest portions of the course and into the view of our own Tim Catafamo from Marlboro, New Jersey.
3: Thank you very much, Dan Hubbard. Good afternoon, everyone. Here, just past the Paul Newman straight out of turn number four and then headed up to turn number five. This straightaway, as Dan Hubbard talked about, is very narrow, and this particular part of the course is the highest speed section. Drivers are going to have to get in line and stay in line. Otherwise, there's going to be problems because there just really isn't a whole lot of room on the backside of the course. They will exit turn number four. They'll head uphill into turn number five. Turn number five is a very slight right-hand corner, and then once they get through that, they start heading up the hill even more so to turn number six. I'll cover all the action on this side of the course as the drivers race their way uphill here at Lime Rock Park. Once they exit this section, they will race down the hill into the view of Shingle House, Pennsylvania's Nathan Prouty.
4: Alrighty, Tim, thank you very much, and hello, everybody. As mentioned, Lime Rock Park is full of twists and turns with a lot of rising and falling, and the west portion of the racetrack consists of both. The drivers will be looking up at the clouds as they crest the top of the hill at the end of the Paul Newman Straight, and when they flatten out, they will head down a short chute that is very narrow with grass and white Armco barriers to both drivers left and right. This short chute leads them directly into turn number six, known as the West Bend, and turn six is a very quick, sweeping right-hand turn that can be used as a passing zone. We did see some great side-by-side battles yesterday in the ARCA Menards series and last year with these NASCAR Craftsman Truck Series drivers, and we expect more here today. Following turn six, it's a quick sprint downhill under the pedestrian bridge to a right-hand turn seven, back onto the front straightaway, where they will race into the view of Kurt Becker and Kyle Ricky.
0: Yeah, that is one lap around Lime Rock Park, about 62 feet of elevation change through those uphander or uphill runs and downhill runs on the backside of this Lime Rock Park course. Turn seven, as described by Nathan a moment ago, that sharp right-hander that puts the trucks back onto the front straightaway. Saw a little bit of trouble there earlier today, Kurt, with one of our contenders getting off course and several incidents there a year ago.
1: Yeah, specifically as far as practice today, Grant Enfinger, he was coming through turn number seven, and a shock broke on the left side of the truck, and he veered off the course and into the tire barrier. And we spoke to him after the incident. He said, yeah, you know, it's never a good thing when you sustain any amount of damage to the truck, but he said it was limited. And he said the main thing is it happened early in the day and gave us time to deal with it. As far as last year, Kyle, Corey Heim, of course, he led 99 of 100 laps. The only driver other than Corey to lead a lap in this race last year, that's today's pole sitter, Lane Riggs. And what that amounted to was he got his truck to the line on a restart just slightly ahead of Corey. Otherwise, Corey would have led all 100.
0: Missed a perfect day by about that much, about a foot here at the start-finish line on one of the restarts that allowed Lane to lead that

0: lone lap that was not led by Corey Heim, last year's race winner.
1: Lane Riggs mentioned the name Joey Hand in our pre-race coverage. And, of course, Joey, a factory Ford driver. When you come to a road course and when one of the folks advising you, coaching you, might say, is someone who has raced and has won in the 24 hours of Daytona, the 24 hours of Le Mans, a class victory there, the 12 hours of Sebring, that's pretty good coaching.
0: It is. It is indeed. There's a lot of experience there and a lot of experience with Joey here at Lime Rock Park. As the field comes around to complete the second of three parade and pace laps, checking their pit road speed here, and at the same time getting the one to go from starter Rich Keeter. Let's take one final sweep down to pit lane and get some final thoughts from our pit reporters here this afternoon, and we'll begin at the head end of pit road with Jason Toy.
2: Well, when they come down the pit lane here, I tell you what, there's a lot of things that are going to happen with limited pit crews. But one of the things that we talked about, and Kurt just touched upon, about the fact we got some drivers making their first ever starts here in the NASCAR Craftsman Truck Series, or any NASCAR series that we have in NASCAR. Louis Foster, he drives normally in the IndyCar series full time. He's on the off weekend for him. So they have the Nashville here in the next week or so, but he took a break here from Ray Hall Letterman Lanigan Racing. He's a 2024 Indy Next champ. Also, he is the rookie of the year in IndyCar from last year. So far this season, a couple of top tens, which came on road courses at the Indianapolis Motor Speedway road course and most recently on Detroit. Looking to have a great opportunity here. He's excited about the fact that he gets to run his first ever stock car race here today. We'll find out what Louis Foster can do here a little bit later this afternoon. Chris?
3: Well, Christian Eckes, Jason, currently sits fifth in the points, having a good stretch run of the season with four top tens in the last five races. But it came out this weekend at Lime Rock Park, he is nursing an injury that was sustained after the race at San Diego 2 weeks ago. After leaving the hauler post-race, Christian had stepped on one of the tarmac tie-downs on the tarmac of Naval Base Coronado that's used to anchor aircraft, and he suffered a grade 3 sprain, a high ankle sprain that had a bruise all the way down through his toes. Some ligaments were torn in his ankle. He's had rehab. He's been on medication the last couple of weeks, saying that it still is sore and that it's really hampering him here on the road course at Lime Rock Park. The biggest issue is the full pressure of a brake that needs to be applied with his left ankle. He said, "I'm going to have to suffer through it." He's been scooting through the pit area in a scooter with a boot on it when he's not in his fire suit. Going to have to muscle up here today in his first appearance at Lime Rock Park.
1: Thank you, gentlemen. Here comes the field off turn 7 to call the start of the Leona 150 from Killingly, Connecticut. Kyle Rickey.
0: Field goes under the green flag. Lane Riggs, Connor Mosack side by side into turn number 1 for the first time under the Leona Bridge as they race toward Big Bend.
4: Coming through Big Bend, that's turns 1 and 2 for the first time. It is Lane Riggs with a clear lead of about 2 truck lengths, so we're a fight for that second place. It's Connor Mosack through the left-hand turn 3, and as they make their left-hand turn 3, it is Caden Honeycutt dueling with Mosack for the second spot there, side-by-side. Thomas Annunziata rides in the fourth position.
5: All that traffic now headed up the Paul Newman straight for the first time, side-by-side for the second position, as Caden Honeycutt has got a fender to the inside of Connor Mosack. They'll race wheel-to-wheel for second behind Lane Riggs, the leader.
6: They climb to the top of the hill for the first time, and it is a still side-by-side battle right now for second. You can give Caden Honeycutt the spot as Connor Mosack now quickly becomes under attack from Thomas Annunziata.
1: At the front of the field, Lane Riggs is setting the tempo early. He's already broken away by some 5 to 6 truck lengths as he completes lap 1. Caden Honeycutt rides in second position. Connor Mosack is in third, and Thomas Annunziata tries to take that spot.
4: Here comes the leader, and it is Lane Riggs. He's starting to widen that lead, now put it about 8 to 10 truck lengths over Caden Honeycutt in second. They come through the left-hand turn 3. Connor Mosack riding in that third position, but boy, he has got a mirror full of Thomas Annunziata, and behind him is Landon Lewis, giving it a good run off of turn 4, headed down the back stretch.
5: They are definitely starting to line up behind Connor Mosack, who currently holds down the third spot. Thomas Annunziata is there, Landon Lewis and Ty Majeski all stacking up behind him.
6: Meanwhile, Lane Riggs is really pulling away here from Caden Honeycutt. Thomas Annunziata takes a peek to the inside of Connor Mosack. Nothing there. Tucks back in line. They go downhill to turn 7.
0: A little funnel off of turn number 7 and onto the front straightaway, around to complete lap number 2 of this 30-lap opening stage. Stage 2 will take us to lap 60, and then we'll race to the full distance of 100 laps here this afternoon at Lime Rock. Lane Riggs brings the field back to turn 1.
4: Here comes Lane Riggs, taking a little bit of wider line this time through 1 and 2. Perhaps he's found something that helps him. Caden Honeycutt all by himself in that second spot. So too is Connor Mosack in the third position. But here comes Thomas Annunziata, able to close it up just a little bit in that left-hand turn.

0: three through the right-hand turn four. Landon Lewis is also making grounds on Anusiata. So too is Ty Majeski.
1: Everybody single file inside of the top five, top six, as they all head up the Paul Newman straight. Behind Ty Majeski, outside of the top five is Gio Ruggiero. Then you've got Daniel Hemric and Jake Garcia.
2: That's been a really good battle to watch the last handful of laps, Tim. Meanwhile, Jake Garcia took a peek to the inside. Hemric through the block. Things got a little dicey at the west bend, but it's Hemric who has that position for now.
3: He's got the eighth spot of the running order. Jake Garcia ninth. Move Grant Enfinger into the top ten. He just got around Chandler Smith. Now, Lane Riggs started from the pole. He's led the first three laps. His advantage already out to a full second. Chris Wilner, you've been near his pit. Has everything been as flawless for this team as it seems to appear?
4: Not really, Kurt. As far as the race so far today, yes. But earlier today in qualifying, on his second lap after setting the pole with his original fast time lap, he went off the racetrack on the west end in turn number six, and it knocked something loose on the alternator. They're having some technical difficulties mechanically. They even had one of their onboard cameras shut off as well. So NASCAR, after discussing with the team, they were allowed this afternoon prior to the green flag to change a bracket on the alternator belt with the assistance of Ilmor, who, of course, provides the engines to these Truck Series teams. So they were approved by NASCAR to do so. The hood went down with that change right at 12:43, so well into driver introductions today. The crew was telling Lane to be cautious when turning on things like your brake fans, just to make sure things are okay mechanically with the electricity aboard that car. But again, a bracket on the alternator was changed prior to the green flag, but approved by NASCAR, so Lane Riggs, who won the pole, was able to start from that position.
3: You heard Chris Wilner mention the Ilmor crew, and of course, the folks from Ilmor, with regard to the power plants these trucks carry. Kyle, that makes sense now. You heard Chris say that the Ilmor gang, they were all gathered around trying to help find a solution for Lane Riggs and the team. That kind of explains why we walked past. They had a position on pit road. Four of their engineers, each with a laptop, they were pretty focused and pretty intense.
5: Very focused, and didn't want to talk to us at the time. And was we were asking questions about how they were handling that situation here earlier during practice and qualifying this morning. He's out front now. He has led all the laps here, five laps in. However, the gap beginning to shrink a little bit, Dan Hubbard. Now 7/10 of a second between race leader Lane Riggs and second place Caden Honeycutt.
6: That started about a lap and a half ago, and I'm not sure if Lane Riggs is just taking it easy, trying to save his tires, or if Caden Honeycutt is actually making some pretty good ground on the leader. They sweep through the left-hand turn three and put the gap at maybe 3.5, almost 4 truck lengths. There could be a battle for the lead if Honeycutt continues to be aggressive.
1: And Lane Riggs, again, as he works past me off the Paul Newman straight, holds about 5 truck lengths over Caden Honeycutt. That battle for fourth, though, continues to be the best battle in the top five. It's Annunziata going after Lane Riggs.
2: Yeah, all of a sudden, Thomas Annunziata went from playing offense to defense as they make their way through the west bend. Landon Lewis all over the tailgate of Annunziata. They go back downhill to turn seven.
3: Thomas Annunziata was the winner here yesterday in the ARCA Menards Series. Makes his second career start of the NASCAR Craftsman Truck Series after a top 15 finish here 1 year ago. He's trying to hang on to fourth as they go to turn one.
6: Top two are already in turns one and two. Your third place man is Connor Mosack, 3-truck breakaway up at the front. Here's that fight for the fourth spot. Landon Lewis making it very close to the bumper of Thomas Annunziata. Almost nose to tails. They go through the left-hand turn three. That is called the left-hander. Now they go through the right-hander, and Landon Lewis almost to the tailgate of Annunziata. They go nose to tail up toward Paul Newman straight.
1: Again, this is the battle for fourth. It is Annunziata into turn number five, leading Landon Lewis by a truck length.
2: Down the short chute to the west bend, Annunziata still looks up in the rearview mirror, and he has got a full mirror at that of Landon Lewis. It's still one truck length between the two.
5: And a bit of a gap of about 6 or 7 truck lengths back to Ty Majeski, running unchallenged in the sixth position as the battle for fourth continues to be best. The battle for the lead has kind of stabilized at a half a second between Lane Riggs and Caden Honeycutt. Then it's Connor Mosack in third, and then Thomas Annunziata and Landon Lewis in turn two.
6: One wonders when Landon Lewis will pull the trigger. He's really right there, particularly under braking it into the corners. When they hit a short stretch, Annunziata is able to gap it just a little bit more, so he's got good forward bite off the corner. But Landon Lewis is right there. If Annunziata has a bobble, boy, Landon Lewis will take advantage. The lead turn four, nose to tail.
1: Landon Lewis got a great run through that first set of corners, and he is right on the rear spoiler of Thomas Annunziata. Annunziata and Lewis clip the curbing in turn five and exit the Paul Newman straight.
2: They pop up to the top of the hill on the west side of the racetrack, and it

0: Still a really good battle. That battle accordions back to turn seven. Annunziata pulls away ever so slightly.
1: We talked about Colin Brown having to start from the back of the pack because he was unable to make it to the track for qualifying. He has moved up from 33rd to the 27th position. And other drivers, Parker Kligerman, his qualifying run was right toward the center of the pack. He started 17th. He's picked up three spots since the drop of the green flag. That moves him up now to the 14th position. But let's follow up on the Colin Brown story. Let's go to Jason Toy.
2: Kurt, you're talking about Colin there a little bit. They are making the move towards the front, but the problem is he noticed immediately on lap two that the water temperature started to rise in that Ram truck. So what they've told him to do is to try to stay in as much clean air as they can. The temperature's averaging right around 245 to 247 right now. So they're trying to make it, get it to that first opportunity to come down the pit lane to try to cool it down. But more clean air, the better for the front end of that Ram.
3: Colin Brown right now running in the 27th position. Ben Rhodes also having to start this race at the tail end of the field due to unapproved adjustments pre-race, currently up to the 23rd position. Battle for the lead is tightening. Caden Honeycutt closing the gap ever so slowly on race leader Lane Riggs.
4: Bit of an accordion affair there among the top two under break, and Caden Honeycutt is able to close the gap with that short shoot between turns two and turns three. Well, then Lane Riggs takes advantage of the horsepower under the hood, pulls it away, keeps that distance about 4 to 5 truck lengths over Caden Honeycutt. And now that battle for fourth has changed. Landon Lewis has gotten around Thomas Annunziata, gives Lewis the fourth spot.
5: Landon Lewis now has bypassed Thomas Annunziata, as Dan mentioned. The next truck now for position for Landon will be the machine of Connor Mozak, about 15 truck lengths ahead of him.
0: There is a lot of daylight between Landon Lewis and Connor Mozak. That battle will be for third if Landon can get there. The battle for the lead has tightened up yet again in turn seven.
1: Off that corner and on to the Sam Posey front straight. It is Lane Riggs who continues to lead, but again, his margin down to about 3 truck lengths as they flash across start finish, 10 laps complete.
6: Someone had a birthday.
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1: Caution-free thus far as we work our way through the opening stage of the LaUNA 150. It is Lane Riggs, the leader, chased closely by Caden Honeycutt in the second spot. Connor Mozak third. Landon Lewis is in fourth. And Thomas Annunziata completes the top five. From Lime Rock Park, this is the NASCAR Racing Network, home of the tough trucks of NASCAR.
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1: Back with you at Lime Rock Park, where Lane Riggs continues to lead the LaUNA 150, but Caden Honeycutt has caught him. Dan Hubbard, what's changed?
4: Well, there might be a chink in the armor for

0: Lane Riggs. He had so much forward bite at the beginning of this race. Now that has gone away. When he comes off the corner, Caden Honeycutt can smell blood. Here they come from the left-hand turn three. And again, Riggs just not getting that forward bite that he had before. Caden Honeycutt looking briefly to his inside. There could be a lead change soon. Could be just a case of worn tires for Lane Riggs.
1: Here come the leaders up the course. They work their way now over toward the backside of the course. They will make the uphill climb to turn number five and then make the bend back toward Nathan Prouty.
2: Here comes Caden Honeycutt stalking every move of Lane Riggs. They go downhill to turn seven. Just one truck length of separation for the race lead.
3: Closest it has been in quite some time, in about a dozen laps or so. Working lap number 14 as they cross the line, and just two truck lengths between them as they moved around the Josh Rayum lap truck a lap ago. They're back in turn two.
0: Here come the leaders, the top two. As we documented before the race started, passing zones here are precious and few. So where is Caden Honeycutt going to pull the trigger on Lane Riggs? Right now, he's about half a truck length off the rear tailgate of Riggs, who now negotiates the right-hand turn. Four, Caden Honeycutt is right there. Two truck breakaway up at the front, headed to Paul Newman straightaway.
1: Here they come up the straightaway. Again, Lane Riggs leading Caden Honeycutt by about two truck lengths. Honeycutt doing his best to stay with the race leader.
2: That time at the top of the hill, Lane Riggs dipped the left side tires off the racetrack ever so slightly, kicked up a little dust. No impact to that gap between the top two as they work back to turn seven.
1: Reaching the midway point of the opening stage of the race, lap number 15 about to go on the board. Lap 30 marks the conclusion of this first stage. So far, Lane Riggs, the pole sitter, he has led every lap. Caden Honeycutt has been just a couple of truck lengths off his tailgate. Chris Wilner, let's follow up on the situation with Lane Riggs. Any concerns in his pit?
4: No major concerns, Kurt. Just kind of monitoring the radio traffic. Obviously, with the temperatures today in Lime Rock Park being so hot, the racetrack forcing these drivers to try to save rear tires. Temperature on these Goodyear Eagles has become a factor. So reminding Lane that it's okay to back off your pace a little bit if you feel like the rear tires are starting to go away. So I don't think there's more concern. If anything, Lane is just trying to manage the pace to make sure they can get to the end of stage number one, but also make sure Caden Honeycutt is in arrears. So they're not minding the fact that that gap from first to second has completely shrunk. They just want to make sure they keep the 34 out front and save those tires here to the end of the stage.
3: Yeah, managing that gap right now is Lane Riggs, about 0.4 seconds back to Caden Honeycutt. It's fluctuated the last few laps anywhere from 0.6 to 0.3 seconds between the top two. Here's a look at who's getting it done on the track right now, presented by Craftsman. DIY projects always sound simple until they're not. Luckily, Craftsman has your back. 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
1: All right, Kyle, based on the calls that we've been hearing from our turn announcers around this 1.53-mile layout, I'm going to say Landon Lewis is a driver that's been getting it done here in this first stage of the race. He qualified in the sixth position. He has picked up two spots. You might say, okay, well, what's the big deal, two positions? Well, we heard a lot of drivers say at the top of the show, it's difficult to pass here. The track is narrow. You got to pick your spots carefully. Landon Lewis has not made a lot of starts in his NASCAR Crushman Truck Series career. So far, he is flexing some muscle and working his way up into the top five.
3: I like it. Running fourth right now is Landon Lewis, and was able to take that spot away a couple of laps ago from Thomas Annunziata. Also for me, hard to overlook the race leader, Lane Riggs. Practiced up front, qualified up front, and has led all 17 laps thus far. Continues to lead right now, but the gap has shrunk to less than a truck length between the top two, Lane Riggs to Caden Honeycutt. Let's pick up the race leaders on the backside of the course.
1: Here they come up the Paul Newman straight. Lane Riggs only leading Caden Honeycutt by about a truck length. I think Honeycutt is faster now. He just has to figure out a way by.
2: As they work down the short chute towards the West Bend, again, Lane Riggs a little wide at the top of the hill, kicks up some dust. Further back, that battle for third is really starting to tighten up. Landon Lewis, as Kurt just mentioned, he was a good 20 car lengths behind Connor Mozak. He has shrunk that gap now to six truck lengths in turn seven.
1: Here they come off turn number seven, talking about that battle for the third, fourth, and fifth position. You got Connor Mozak in third. Then you've got Landon Lewis in fourth, followed by Thomas Annunziata in fifth. All back to turn two.
0: And Landon Lewis has done a remarkable job running down Connor Mozak. The gap was so huge, and now it only stands at about 6 to 7 truck lengths. They negotiate the left hand at turn three. Meanwhile, Caden Honeycutt still in hot pursuit of our leader.

0: Lane Riggs.
1: Aiden Honeycutt can read the lettering off the back tailgate of Lane Riggs. That's how close he is to the race leader. Both those two trucks now exit turn number five. Here come those three other trucks fighting from third on back. Mosack, Landon Lewis, and Thomas Annunziata.
2: Caden Honeycutt just had a really big wiggle at the top of the hill. He loses a truck length or two to the back bumper of Lane Riggs, and that battle between Landon Lewis and Connor Mosack continues to tighten up.
3: And has been a good one over the last 10 laps or so for fourth and fifth. Ty Majeski runs in sixth. Gio Ruggiero in seventh. Daniel Hemric runs in the eighth position as they make their way onto the front straightaway. And then there's a gaggle of trucks that have been fun to watch here the last few times by. Jake Garcia, Grant Enfinger, Chandler Smith, Andres Perez Delora, all part of this traffic as they come off of turn number seven now, race up the front straightaway. Grant Enfinger leads that pack of traffic into the corner. He's up to ninth. And then they stack up from 10th on back with Jake Garcia.
0: Enfinger has been taking a lot of risk over the last two to three laps, and it has paid off in a ninth position. Then from 10th on back, that's where you have Jake Garcia, Andres Perez. Ben Meyer is also there as well as Garcia comes around the left-hand turn three. Chandler Smith right on his tailgate. They'll exit turn four, nose to tail.
1: Here comes all that traffic now, headed up the Paul Newman straight. For the moment, Grant Enfinger is all by himself. Jake Garcia, though, has got his hands full with Chandler Smith. In fact, Smith runs into the back of Garcia in turn number five. They keep it straight but race to turn six.
2: They have really been getting after it here in the West Bend. Oh, and there's some contact going into turn six. Chandler Smith said now is the time. He puts the chrome horn to the back bumper of Jake Garcia. They're side by side in turn seven.
4: Again, all of that battling going on from the ninth position on back. Intense battling on the racetrack. In fact, three wide, two rows deep, this time across start-finish. But all of that going on better than 20 seconds behind the race leader, Lane Riggs. From Lime Rock Park, this is the NASCAR Racing Network, home of the tough trucks of NASCAR.
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4: Welcome back to Lime Rock Park in Northwest Connecticut, where so far Lane Riggs has led all 22 laps, giving us just eight to go here in the opening stage of the race. His advantage has grown back to 1.1 seconds over Caden Honeycutt in that second position. Landon Lewis continues to move up the leaderboard. He is now up to third, having just gotten around Connor Mosack in fourth. Thomas Annunziata is fifth. Ty Majeski sixth. Gio Ruggiero runs in seventh. Daniel Hemric is eighth. Grant Enfinger is ninth, and Andres Perez is tenth.
3: One car, or truck rather, just overcooked turn number one. We believe it was the Wesley Slim truck in turn number one. Had to back it up, spin it around, and keep on digging, but unfortunately, off of the lead lap for Wesley, who was last shown in the 30th position as Lane Riggs continues to lead, and as Kurt mentioned, has opened it up just a bit. 1.1 seconds back to Caden Honeycutt. Caden driving the truck that dominated this race a year ago. Kurt, things a bit tighter here today. last year at this time, the 11 truck was gone at the front of the field.
4: Yeah, it seemed like when Corey Heim was here with that truck last year, he was able to open up, you know, a 2-3-4 second lead as he worked his way through the various stages of the race. And Caden Honeycutt, he's obviously got a good truck himself driving for that team here today. The main thing for him has been he's at least been keeping close to race leader Lane Riggs. Lane, he's led all of these laps so far. car, 23 now in the books. Nobody's gotten around him, but he hasn't been able to really run off and

0: hide from the field the way Corey Heim did a year ago.
1: Seven laps to go here in the opening stage at Lime Rock Park. Lane Riggs leads by 0.9 seconds over Caden Honeycutt. Landon Lewis is some 5.7 seconds back in third. Connor Mosack in fourth. Thomas Annunziata to round out the top five. Then it's Ty Majeski, Gio Ruggiero, Daniel Hemric in eighth. Grant Enfinger, who's been one of the fastest trucks on the racetrack the last few laps, in ninth. And Andres Perez Delar to round out the top 10.
0: Take you further down the leaderboard, Ben Mayer, 11th, Tyler Ankrum, 12th, Chandler Smith is 13th, Parker Kligerman, he has been mired in the 14th spot for most of this opening stage, Christian Eck is 15th, Jake Garcia 16th, Dawson Sutton 17th, Tanner Gray 18th, Stuart Friesen struggling to make progress, he is still back in the 19th position, and Corey LaJoie 20th.
1: Ben Rhodes is up to 21st after having to start the event at the tail end of the field due to unapproved adjustments on that truck. Louis Foster goes 22nd, Cole Butcher runs 23rd, Mini Tyrell in 24th, and he was in a torrid battle a couple laps ago with his Ram Racing teammate out of Colleague Racing, Justin Haley in 25th, Chris Wright 26th, Colin Brown in 27th, Jackson Lee off the lead lap in 28th, along with Brendan Queen 29th, Frankie Muniz in 30th, then it's Graham Doyle, Wesley Slimp, and Josh Rayum.
0: So as Kyle just referenced, some 27 of the 33 drivers who took the green flag here today are still on the lead lap. We have been clean and green thus far throughout this opening stage of the race, although we are down to just five laps to go here before we conclude stage one as Lane Riggs continues to show the way. In fact, let's pick up the leader on the course.
2: Here comes Lane Riggs, headed up to turn number five. He's already passed me, headed to Nathan Prouty.
3: Lane Riggs has gapped himself now over Caden Honeycutt as he goes downhill, and these laps continue to wind down in stage one. There is a good gaggle of lap traffic directly ahead of Lane. Not sure if he's going to have to deal with it or not, but if he does get there, it's going to be a mess for him.
1: One truck kicking up a ton of dust off of turn seven. That was Colin Brown, who got off the circuit and blind for a moment for the drivers approaching to the front straightaway, including the race leaders, Lane Riggs and Caden Honeycutt, as they're back in one.
4: Caden Honeycutt at one point was almost taking away the lead from Lane Riggs, but then lap traffic did come into play, and Riggs has been able to negotiate that lap traffic very well to his advantage. Now, his advantage over Caden Honeycutt amounts to some six, maybe even seven truck lengths. They crest the hill going to Paul Newman, a straightaway.
2: And there is lap traffic directly ahead of Lane Riggs. He's got to go around two different trucks. One of them is the Josh Rayum machine. The other one is Chris Wright.
3: And right behind Lane Riggs, following in his tire tracks, is Caden Honeycutt. Chris Wright directly ahead of Lane Riggs. He is next to go a lap down.
0: One of the best battles on the racetrack right now as we have three laps to go in the opening stage. Seventh position on back. That's where Gio Ruggiero has the spot. He's got plenty of company. He's got Daniel Hemric right there. Grant Enfinger is beginning to close in as well to make that a three-way shuffle for position. Now, this is going on some 23 seconds or so behind race leader Lane Riggs. Nonetheless, this has been one of the more intense battles coming off turn seven and across start finish right now. Again, you've got Gio Ruggiero. His Toyota is at the front of this line of traffic, pursued by Daniel Hemric. Back to turn one.
4: And a couple of laps to go, that battle did get very physical through turn four as Hemric just nailed it to the bumper of Gino Ruggiero, but Ruggiero was able to maintain control, so it is getting a bit physical for this position. Here they come again. Hemric looks briefly to the inside of Ruggiero, can't pull off the pass. Grant Enfinger with the best seat in the house for that battle. It is three trucks, single file formation off of turn four.
2: And these three trucks remain pretty much even right now on the racetrack. Into turn number five, it is Ruggiero, Hemric, and Enfinger following each other up the hill to turn six.
3: They pop up over top of the hill and towards the west bend they go. I believe Daniel Hemric and Grant Enfinger may be faster in the last number of laps here. Hemric has gave a couple of love taps to Gio Ruggiero, but he is not budging, still holding on to that spot.
1: This is the battle from seventh on back, exiting turn number seven and racing up the Sam Posey straightaway here on the front side of this Lime Rock Park course. Less than a truck length between each of them, Gio Ruggiero, Daniel Hemric, and Grant Enfinger.
4: They come back into turns one and two. It is Gio Ruggiero showing that advantage, but not barely so. There is Graham Doyle just up ahead. Ruggiero's got to figure him out first just so he can get rid of Daniel Hemric. Oh, and Ruggiero slides it sideways, and Hemric not close enough to finish it off. So it is Ruggiero in front of Hemric, in front of Grant Enfinger, off of turn four.
2: That's how they run, working around the slower machine of Graham Doyle that they bypass out of turn number four. Now in a

0: Turn number five, Ruggiero still leading Hemric and Enfinger.
1: They work up over top of the hill onto the short chute, heading for turn six, the West Bend. Hemric took a peek to the inside, nothing doing there. And again, Grant Enfinger just gingerly working behind these two trucks with a great seat watching this battle.
2: Final lap of the opening stage of the race, the leader Lane Riggs is in front of Dan Hubbard.
3: Lane Riggs about five car lengths behind to Colin Brown. He's trying to put Colin Brown a lap down. His advantage over Caden Hunter got put it in about 10 truck lengths.
0: Lane Riggs has done a very nice job in lap traffic. He has been able to dispose of some of these slower trucks, and he leads out of turn five.
1: Down the short chute, heading for turn six, he is plucking his way through this trio of colleague Rams that are lap traffic directly ahead. Still working on Colin Brown with a healthy advantage over Caden Honeycutt downhill.
4: Here he comes off of turn number seven and onto the front straightaway. A dominant first stage, picking up right where he left off at San Diego a couple of weeks ago, winning stage one here at Lime Rock for Lane Riggs. Takes the checkered, the green and white checkered flag, picking up the opening stage victory over Caden Honeycutt in second, Landon Lewis in third, Connor Mosack in the fourth position. And then you get back to Thomas Annunziata rounding out the top five. Ty Majeski crossing the line in the sixth position, waiting for that battle from seventh on back to race up the front stretch. And here it is. Gio Ruggiero will pick up some points in seventh, Daniel Hemric in eighth, Grant Enfinger in ninth, and Andres Perez de Lora just being able to hold off Tyler Ankrum for the final point, finishing in the 10th position. 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
4: Back at Lime Rock Park as we continue under the caution flag for the first time here this afternoon. And Kurt, race fans enjoying themselves by the thousands, a beautiful 81 degree day here. No seating, as you mentioned earlier, or no grandstand seating. All of the seating on the hillsides around this course. And if you look behind us, behind pit road and behind the front straightaway, several thousands of fans enjoying their Saturday afternoon.
2: One of the fans, one of the many here today, is Motor Racing Network alumnus Mike Joy. This is his home track. He was the Grand Marshal a year ago for the ARCA Menards Series.

0: Series race. Our friends at Fox Sports, they are putting Mike to work today, and he has just been roaming the grounds, and who better to tell the story of Lime Rock Park, and he's been having a ball. We talked about this on yesterday's broadcast. Mike, very focused, the ultimate professional. It's interesting to see him in a more relaxed setting, big old smile, and he is very much enjoying his opportunity today on the television side to tell the story of this track.
1: And what a story it is. They've been racing here since 1957, and Mike very much a part of that racing history dating back into the 1960s, and still runs a lot of his personal cars here on a lot of the open track days, and informing the thousands of race fans that are watching this broadcast across the country and here at the racetrack exactly what this facility is all about. Of course, Mike grew up here in the Northeast, starting his broadcasting career at places like the Thompson Speedway Motorsports Park and the Stafford Motor Speedway, the now defunct Riverside Park Speedway in Agawam, Massachusetts, but calls Lime Rock home, and for good reason.
0: Right now, the field is coming off turn 7, and they are en masse ducking off the racetrack and coming down the pit lane. One driver who no doubt is glad to have this opportunity, Chandler Smith, because his truck had developed a tire rub over the final lap or so of that opening stage of the race. So now Chandler and everybody else slows it down to pit road speed and guiding their trucks into their respective pit stalls.
1: And in just a moment, the teams will come over the wall and begin to service the trucks. It looks like everybody that is running on the course will head into their pit stalls just below us here on the front straightaway at Lime Rock to make any needed adjustments in preparation of the second half or the second stage of this event. 32 laps complete, 68 laps to go, and once the final truck is in position in their stalls below us, the teams will begin to go to work, and it looks like the go-ahead has been given to all the teams to do just that, Jason Toy.
2: Yeah, they get them started off here on the entrance of pit road coming down. One of the drivers that came down before everybody else did, that's Ben Meyer. He came in with no power at all. Last turn, last of the green flag lap, said the fuel pressure just started going cattywampus. It started going up and down, and then suddenly shut off. So the folks at Millmore, the engine providers, are going inside the cab of the truck, changing out some of the electronics. They're hopefully getting it refired for him. Ben with a good run early on here in this one. Behind him, Ty Majeski is in. They're going to work on the left front of that race truck, making a shock adjustment for him. Further back, Ben Rhodes worked his way from the back of the front. They're working on the left side, topping off Sunoco fuel. A lot of air pressure adjustments on this end. We talked about Colin Brown a little bit earlier. He started having an issue a little bit with the temperature. That subsided. He said he needed some more rear grip on the race truck. He feels pretty confident they can make a run here towards the end. Also further up pit lane, we work our way around it here towards the folks from Nice Motorsports. Landon Lewis, very happy with the race truck here as he continues to run to the top five. Chris?
3: Down at the pit out section of pit road, the controlled chaos down here with a lot of these crew members taking their first opportunities to pit these cars. Remember, these are modified live pit stops. With this being a separated weekend with the NASCAR National Series, with the Cup Series and O'Reilly Auto Parts Series and Atlanta and Truck Series here, a lot of these crew members are, well, engineers and mechanics getting to pit these cars. So NASCAR gives them this controlled environment to do so in a lengthy time on pit road. With your stage one winner, Lane Riggs, he said the only complaint I had with my Ford F-150 is just help with turn three, which of course is the lone left-hander around this Lime Rock Park road course. Laterally loose in that corner, they made a chassis adjustment with a rear wrench in the deck lid for Lane Riggs, for Goodyear tires and Sunoco fuel. For the driver trying to chase him on the racetrack, that's Caden Honeycutt, said I just generally need more drive off each of the corners. So focusing on some rear end grip, on lateral grip that is, on that truck, as he will get four fresh Goodyear tires on his Toyota and Sunoco fuel. You guys talked about Chandler Smith and the smoke that was coming from his Ford F-150. Originally thought to be a tire rub, it's looking more that case, although Chandler was concerned it was something more in the rear end. They said the right front was caved in pretty good, so they made sure to pull out that fender as well as make sure the clearance was good before putting on new Goodyear tires and filling it up with Sunoco fuel. Also in the pit lane was Connor Mosack, running in the fourth position, was really tight on corner entry, then would snap loose. They made an adjustment for tires and fuel, as well as Thomas Annunziata, who finished stage one in the top five. Yesterday's ARCA Menard Series winner. Looks like forward drive is the key for him as well in his Toyota for Tricon Garage. So all these pit stops here at the end of stage number one, as the command has been given for these trucks to return to the racetrack in order that they came down the pit lane.
0: And as both Jason and Chris described,

0: Live coverage on a Saturday afternoon. Kurt Becker with Kyle Rickey in the tower. Our turn coverage from Dan Hubbard, Tim Cattelfamo, and Nathan Prouty. And as we just heard a moment ago, Jason Toy and Chris Wilner patrol pit road.
1: Lane Riggs will lead the field back to the green flag when we begin stage number two. He has led all 32 laps thus far. He'll lead Caden Honeycutt, Landon Lewis, Connor Mosack, and Thomas Annunziata, the top five. From Lime Rock Park, this is the NASCAR Racing Network, home of the Tough Trucks of NASCAR.
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5: Field of trucks come off of turn number 7 and onto the front straightaway and will receive the one to go signal a lap away from starting stage number 2 here in the Liuna 150 at Lime Rock Park. Ran you back through the top 5 a moment ago. Ty Majeski is in 6. Gio Ruggiero, Daniel Hemric, Grant Enfinger, and Andres Perez Delord to round out the top 10. Let's focus for a moment on the driver running in 12th. Chandler Smith started mid-pack, has raced mid-pack right around Tyler Ankrum and Parker Kligerman, but Chris Wilner, there's more to the story.
6: There certainly is, Kyle, and it's troubling news for the driver of the Ford F-150 for Chandler Smith. They came over the radio after that pit stop, looking over possibly that tire rub on the right front as well as the right rear. Turns out it is indeed an internal problem. The axle seal broke off sometime during stage number 1. Chandler just said it's going to be a long day, and now is concerned, saying there could be possible oil leaking onto the brake caliper. John Leonard, his crew chief, said, I don't know. They're going to have to wait and see, but at this point, there is nothing they can do. It's an internal issue with that axle seal breaking off. He's going to have to run it all the way to the end, hoping it doesn't break and create an issue for him on the racetrack. So certainly a worrisome Chandler Smith here, but he's going to have to make do with what he has with that axle seal breaking off early in this one.
7: As the field works behind the pace truck over on the backside of the course, the signal had been given by the official starter, Rich Keeter, one lap until we would go back racing. Now he has once again unfurled the caution flag. That's because, Kyle, of ongoing problems for Ben Mayer driving for Nice Motorsports here today.
5: Who came to a stop on the backside of the course just a moment ago. We'll need one of the safety trucks to come out to give him a push back to the front straightaway and back to his pit stall. In fact, here they come now with aid just behind the Ben Mayer truck off of turn number 7. Back to the pit stall he goes, and the rest of the field in their wake off of turn 7. He'll remain on the front straightaway and get the one-to-go signal once again from Rich Keeter, a Connecticut native who grew up at the short tracks of Connecticut on the starter stands at places like Stafford Motor Speedway, the Thompson Speedway Motorsports Park, the New London Waterford Speed Bowl, and now finds himself in the national level here on the NASCAR Craftsman Truck Series over the last several seasons, and was really proud to be a part of this event last year in the inaugural visit. Wanted to be on the starter stand for the first ever NASCAR Craftsman Truck Series race here at Lime Rock Park. He was, and is back up there again, as he is each and every week.
7: Understandably so, and this is a beautiful part of the country here in Northwest Connecticut. The grass is perfectly manicured, magnificent shade trees all around this course, and just makes for a tremendous setting for racing. Let's follow up on the Chandler Smith story. Back to Chris Wilner.
6: So, Kurt, we talked about that axle seal that broke off, and there was concern about oil that would get on the brake caliber. Well, sure enough, Chandler Smith said, I believe it's already happening here, sitting under caution before we even get back to racing in Stage 2. So, basically, they'd be surprised, according to John Leonard and the team, if they can make it to the end of Stage 2 without it just completely catching on fire. So there's already concern for that. There's concern of how the truck's going to handle without that axle seal and how far they can go. So it could be a ticking time bomb here for Chandler Smith. So they've even called one of the fire marshals or fire members down here on the pit lane just to be here just in case something like that happens. But certainly they hope they can get to the end of Stage 2 and try to rectify this issue before it turns up in flames.
5: Well, we hope that doesn't happen for Chandler Smith, currently in the 12th spot on the speedway. Had a great run here a year ago, finishing in 6th in his 101st series start here today. We'll restart in row number 6 for Chandler Smith as the rest of the field makes their way downhill into the final corner and onto the front straightaway, looking to begin stage number 2. Lane Riggs,

0: Caden Honeycutt as they make their way to the corner, rigs to the right side of the course. Here's Caden Honeycutt, left side, driver's left. That's the long way around as they go to turn one.
1: Everybody downshifting from fourth gear down to second gear. Lane Riggs has got the lead, but only narrowly so, over Caden Honeycutt in second. Landon Lewis locks down the third spot, or does he? Connor Mosack gets to his inside, and they are side by side for the third position as they negotiate the left-hand turn three. Thomas Annunziata, he wants a piece of the action. He gets in front of Mosack. Second, they head down the hill.
2: Annunziata and Mosack racing door-to-door for the fourth position to turn number five. The leader, though, is Lane Riggs, Honeycutt, and Landon Lewis, the top three.
3: The field climbs to the top of the hill yet again. Side-by-side battle here for fourth. Annunziata underneath the Connor Mosack machine. Those two Chevrolets go side-by-side. You can give the spot to Thomas Annunziata.
2: Here they come back off turn number seven at the front of the field. You've got Lane Riggs with Caden Honeycutt all over his tailgate. Landon Lewis about another five truck lengths back. And then a similar gap back to Annunziata back in turn one.
1: Here comes Lane Riggs, picking up right where he left off, although this time he can't shake Honeycutt. Two-truck breakaway up at the front, and Honeycutt is right there on the tailgate of Lane Riggs. Landon Lewis by himself in that third position. So, too, is Thomas Annunziata. He rides in the fourth spot. Honeycutt not close enough to pull off the pass, not quite yet, but the leaders, the top two, nose to tail off turn four.
2: Everybody's single file now, headed up the Paul Newman straight. Here comes Lane Riggs in his F-150, leading Caden Honeycutt by only a truck length in the ongoing battle for the top spot.
3: The top three starting to break away as the top two of Honeycutt and Lane Riggs. Lane Riggs being the leader have really gapped themselves over Landon Lewis, who rides solo in third downhill back to turn seven.
0: Caden Honeycutt keeping Lane Riggs honest here this afternoon, keeping him within arm's reach of a couple of truck lengths each and every lap as they single out here up the front straightaway. It is two truck lengths between the top two this time by Lane Riggs over Caden Honeycutt, then a little bit of a gap back to Landon Lewis in third.
1: Impressive showing so far by Landon Lewis, doing a great job in that third position. Thomas Annunziata rides in fourth. Fifth is Connor Mosack. He, too, is all by himself. Sixth now is Ty Majeski, but he's bringing Gio Ruggiero with him. Ruggiero had a very physical first stage, and now he's looking to get around Ty Majeski. That would be the nose-to-tail battle for the sixth position.
2: And up front, here comes Caden Honeycutt. He poked a left headlight to the inside of Lane Riggs for the lead, but now tucks in line.
3: He will follow suit down the short chute, heading for turn six. Just a half a truck length separates this battle for the race lead. Lane Riggs, that is, still holding on to it.
2: Caden Honeycutt is right there, however, and continues to apply pressure as those two come back off the corner. So you've got Lane Riggs at the front, a two-time winner on a road course this year. Caden Honeycutt, who won on the road course at Watkins Glen. No surprise, Dan, that they are at the front.
1: Again, it is hard to find a passing zone here at Lime Rock. The track is very, very narrow indeed. Honeycutt this time did not take advantage of the entry into turn one, so it is still Lane Riggs in that top spot around the left-hand turn three. Honeycutt filling his mirrors. Landon Lewis may have company soon because a very aggressive fourth, Thomas Annunziata, is on the charge.
2: That is the battle for third between Landon Lewis and Thomas Annunziata. The battle for the lead remains tight, separated by a half a truck length. They go up the hill, so do Lewis and Annunziata.
3: Thomas Annunziata takes that Toyota Tundra into turn six, trying to track down the Chevy Silverado of Landon Lewis. You can call it three truck lengths back downhill.
0: That battle for the lead continues just in front of Landon Lewis in third as they make their way through the downhill and the final corner onto the main straightaway. It is Lane Riggs over Caden Honeycutt, several lengths back to Landon Lewis, Thomas Annunziata, and Connor Mosack as the battle for the lead remains best on the course.
1: Lane Riggs doing a great job just managing this race, managing the pace. Around turns one and two he comes, and now into the left-hand turn three. Caden Honeycutt right behind him in second. Landon Lewis again in that third spot, but when he glances up into the mirror, there is Thomas Annunziata, who gets a great forward bite off turn four, and he's bringing Connor Mosack with him.
2: Connor Mosack trying to follow Thomas Annunziata forward. Both Annunziata and Connor Mosack about two or three truck lengths behind the Landon Lewis Chevrolet.
3: Further ahead, the battle for the lead yet again tightens up. Caden Honeycutt thought about making a charge to the inside, tucks back in line, and just a half a truck length of separation.
2: Caden Honeycutt briefly went to the top of the leaderboard. That was at lap number 35. He got the front bumper of his truck across start finish at the restart just ahead of Lane Riggs, but then Lane Riggs went right back to the top at lap 36. They just put lap 40 on the board. They go to turn two.
1: The distance remains static between the top two, and it's not much. It's just a truck length, maybe a truck length and a half. Lane Riggs having the lead, again with Honeycutt going around turns the left-hand turn three in that second spot. And now Honeycutt, as Lane Riggs kind of messed up the entry to turn four, Honeycutt is right there on the tailgate of the leader.
2: And the difficulty for Honeycutt is trying to figure out where he is going to pull out and pass Lane Riggs. It is not this time up the Paul Newman straight.
3: They hit the short chute coming right at me towards the west bend. Caden Honeycutt trying to track down the Wheelhouse Racing School Ford of Lane Riggs, still tucks right back in line.
0: Caden Honeycutt has poked the nose out of line a couple of times here on the main straightaway on race leader Lane Riggs, but unable to find the momentum to make the pass. Within a truck length now is Caden Honeycutt on Lane Riggs as they go back to turn one, both able to pull away from Landon Lewis in third.
1: It's obvious that Caden Honeycutt wants to wrestle the lead away from Lane Riggs, but he doesn't want to burn up his tires doing it. So where can he find the spot to do it without really tearing apart his truck? Here they come, the left-hand turn three is Honeycutt still in hot pursuit of the leader Lane Riggs. Landon Lewis having a bit of a problem, went way wide in turn three, gathers it back up and tries to pass the top two.
2: So it's Lane Riggs leading Caden Honeycutt by about two truck lengths this time through turn number five. Landon Lewis in third, Thomas Annunziata fourth, and Connor Mozak the top five.
3: Thomas Annunziata and Connor Mozak continuing to inch closer to the back bumper of Landon Lewis. Meanwhile, Connor Mozak actually inching closer to the back bumper of Thomas Annunziata. That is for fourth in turn seven.
2: It'll be 18 laps to go here in stage two, this time by Chandler Smith, running back in the 10th position. He's 8 seconds behind race leader Lane Riggs. He continues to trail some smoke off the back of his Ford F-150. That's not stopping him from being aggressive. He is trying to close in, trying to grab the 7th spot, or I should say the 9th spot from Daniel Hemric.
1: Watching Chandler Smith now negotiate turns 1 and 2. Not seeing any smoke at this time, and he's only half a truck length off the tailgate of Daniel Hemric. Around turn 3 they come into the right-hander turn 4. Now we see the smoke still emitting from the Chandler Smith vehicle.
2: Chandler Smith, with that smoke pouring out of his F-150, is not allowing it to deter him in his effort to try to chase down Daniel Hemric for a spot inside of the top 10.
3: Down the back straightaway they go into the west bend. Daniel Hemric holding on to the 9th spot right now. Chandler Smith feeling every inch of that rearview mirror, still billowing smoke out the rear.
0: But still running at speed around this course and in the top 10 for Chandler Smith. Let's get an update from his pit stall with Chris Wilner.
4: Yeah, and that smoke continues to be from some of that oil after that axle seal broke, getting on some of the brake calipers. So once again, they're continuing to monitor that, but John Lennon are just saying, get what you can. We can't really do much from here. So as long as that smoke doesn't get worse and turn into a fire, there's not much they can do. Now up towards the front of the field, Caden Honeycutt, who's trying to run down your race leader in a good battle for the top spot, they possibly have a mechanical issue brewing up as well in their Toyota. Under the yellow flag, Caden was reporting that having the radiator fan on was draining the battery, and every time you would turn it off, the lights would go green on the dash, meaning the battery was fine. So they're trying to instruct him to turn on one fan at a time, whether it's the brake fans or other things inside the truck, but that could be a concern. If he has to run that radiator fan, it could be a battery issue looming for that team, so they're trying to keep an eye on it.
2: All right, thank you, Chris. Some 7 drivers on the racetrack are 1 or more laps down. Ben Mayer, the only driver who has left the course and gone behind the wall. One of the drivers a lap down is Graham
1: Trouble
2: Doyle.
1: At turn one, it looks like Ty Majeski. He either missed his mark or lost his brakes, but he has stuffed it into the tire barrier just outside of turn one.
0: Ty Majeski running in the 6th position last time by here as we approach the halfway mark, and we'll get an update out in turn number one. Dan, has the Majeski truck got rolling?
1: Did not see it develop, but no, he is stuck. He is a hood deep into the tire barriers this time, Majeski. And again, I did not see this one develop. It has all the earmarks of either missing the mark or perhaps the tire going down or losing his brakes. But Ty Majeski had a scary moment there, hitting the tire barrier at the exit of turn one.
2: And we do now go under the caution flag. It'll be the 2nd caution of the day in the Lyona 150. Shortly before that incident happened that you heard Dan Hubbard describe involving Ty Majeski, started to mention the fact that for the driver is a lap down, Graham Doyle, sports car racer who is making his career debut today in the NASCAR Craftsman Truck Series, driving for Tricon Garage. he got off the course as well. In fact, there was some beating and banging going on for a while between his truck and the truck driven by Frankie Muniz. Graham Doyle got off the course, now has continued on his way. Under the caution flag, Lane Riggs, the race leader.
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5: 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I don't think anybody could rise to that level.
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1: Under the caution flag, Lane Riggs, the race leader. Caden Honeycutt is second. Landon Lewis third. Thomas Annunziata is fourth. Connor Mozak completes the top five. There are 15 laps to go here in the second stage of the race. From Lime Rock Park, this is the NASCAR Racing Network, home of the tough trucks of NASCAR.
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1: Welcome back to Lime Rock Park, where Lane Riggs is the leader under the caution flag. 46 of 100 laps complete. 14 laps to go here in the second stage of the race. Lane Riggs led every lap of the opening stage on his way to the stage win to get us started here today. Second caution of the event. Kyle, certainly not unusual. Race fans are used to hearing about caution flags, but in a way, this one is out of the ordinary.
6: It is the first caution in the 2 years of racing here for an incident on the racetrack. Obviously, earlier today, the first caution was for the end of stage number one. Last year, the only yellows came at the end of stage one. We also had fluid on the racetrack and that there was a truck stalled on the backside of the course, but no incidents last year that prompted a yellow flag. That changes here with Ty Majeski in turn number one. Looked like he locked the brakes up and not quite sure what happened. If he overcorrected, the truck just went straight and into the safer wall to the left side of the course, the tire barrier here at Lime Rock Park over in turn number one. We hope to hear from him shortly as we have a couple of trucks heading toward the pit lane, including the driver that we've been following running in the 10th spot a moment ago. Chandler Smith is on pit road. Chris Wilner.
7: Yeah, Kyle, he's doing everything he can to keep that truck inside the top 10 with that leaking issue with that broken right or the broken rear axle seal. NASCAR has mandated them come down pit road. They were monitoring them the last few laps before the yellow flag came out, and NASCAR said we need to take a look at the issue before sending you back out. So they were going to keep Chandler out on the racetrack for track position, but they're now on the pit lane. NASCAR officials are looking at the rear end underneath the truck. They're pointing down now. Looks like the right rear, as they've got crew members looking down there as well, again talking about some of that leaking oil. But Chandler said, well, we might as well put new tires on it here. We may be at a deficit with tires in stage three, also giving him an adjustment to help with turn in through the corners. But right now, the NASCAR officials holding him in his pit box as they continue to look at some of the oil leak from that broken seal. Jason Toy, there's a truck in front of you.
8: Yeah, a couple of them came down the pit lane. Cole Butcher came in, four tires, Sunoco fuel, just trying to get the handling right for the youngster there. Also in, Stuart Friesen is in. They went to work on the left side. They took some spring rubbers out on the left rear, so they're trying to get the handling a little better for Stu the Shoe. Further down pit lane, Frankie Muniz is in. Had a little damage on the right front. Was not from that spin after the contact with the Toyota Tundra out there, but it was damaged from a contact on a restart on the right front, so they made an adjustment for him. A loss with Josh Rayum making a stop in Mini Tyrell here on the entrance of pit road.
1: These stops coming at lap number 48, and keep in mind, we talked about at the stage break earlier the modified live pit stop procedure, but that does not prohibit teams from stopping at other points during the race, and indeed pit road open, and a number of drivers taking the opportunity to come to pit road for service, as you heard Chris and Jason describe. It has been a busy weekend so far for Stuart Friesen. We talked earlier about the fact that yesterday he made his Arca Menards Series debut here at Lime Rock, came home with a ninth place finish, and currently shown in the 25th spot in this afternoon's Lyota 150 for the NASCAR Craftsman Truck Series, as he continues with everybody else to circulate behind the pace truck. Kyle, we

0: caught up yesterday with Stuart Friesen, and we asked him, are you busy not only this weekend, but in the days ahead after you leave Lime Rock Park? He just laughed. Why?
1: And the answer was yes, and obviously raced yesterday's Arca Menards race, today's Truck Series race, and later tonight will race in the Twin 20s in his modified at the Fonda Speedway in New York. Fonda, located about 112 miles northwest of where we are currently located here in Lakeville, Connecticut at Lime Rock Park. It's about a two-hour drive, so he loves his dirt racing. He grew up, obviously, in this region, more so in New York and Pennsylvania, but he's close enough to where he can leave this race here in just a little bit, in 52 laps from now, and race in not one, but two main events here tonight at Fonda.
0: And he has won multiple track championships at Fonda during the course of his career. And yeah, it is kind of a silly question to ask Stuart Friesen, are you busy, isn't it?
1: It is, because he's always busy, and a lot of those big block modified races are run during the middle of the week, so it allows him the opportunity to chase more trophies in between these races here in the NASCAR Craftsman Truck Series. More from his pit with Jason.
2: You know, Kyle, you're talking about Stuart, and, you know, we always ask him about that big block racing because we're all intrigued by it. But also his wife, Jessica, races as well. She's in the 62 big block modified. She's been running all season long. She says, every time Stuart seems to run first, I run third. They're running those twin 20s tonight. She's hoping to have better luck with it. She's here at the racetrack. I said, are you going to drive back to the racetrack and let Stuart get rest? She goes, you know what? It's a good question. I might have an advantage on there if I sleep the whole way back to get some rest. So it'll be fun tonight once they get back up to Fonda, but looking to have a good finish here. They're going to bring Stuart back down the pit lane once again here as they continue to try to work on the handling of this Toyota Tundra. They're going to come in and top it off with Sunoco fuel.
0: Yeah, Stuart's wife, Jessica, an accomplished racer in her own right. And in fact, we have seen her from time to time at this NASCAR Craftsman Truck Series. Let's check back in with Chris Wilner.
3: Ty Majeski out of the care center. Ty, pretty significant damage to the front end of your Ford. What happened in turn one?
4: Yeah, I lost brakes. My pedal was still there, but once I got, say, past 500 pounds of pressure, it just bled out. I don't know if we had a, you know, crack in the line or something. It would just push fluid past a certain pressure and, you know, went to the floor and I brought it back and I had a little bit of break, but not enough to get me slowed down for the corner.
3: Glad you're all right. That's Ty Majeski done for the day. He's getting set to head out to Wisconsin, his home state. Slinger Nationals coming up this weekend, where obviously he's going to be one of the favorites to take home that crown yet again.
1: Another driver that never seems to stop racing, whether it be here on the NASCAR Craftsman Truck Series or on the short tracks around his home region in Wisconsin. Just ran a couple of races last weekend, top three finishes in both of them, and is heading back that way here shortly.
0: Yeah, it's as the saying goes, if you're a racer, any opportunity to jump into a race car, whether it's a fully fendered stock car, whether it's an open wheel car, whatever the case might be, if there's an opportunity to race, these men and women are going to take advantage of it. Getting ready to go back under the green flag field, working its way down the west side of the course. They'll come off turn 7. In fact, they'll do that right now. The pace truck heads back to pit road. Lane Riggs, the race leader. Caden Honeycutt, Landon Lewis, Thomas Annunziata, and Connor Mozak, the rest to the top five.
1: Rich Keeter puts the green flag up in the air. A couple trucks come together. Landon Lewis gets turned in front of much of the field, and there are several damaged race trucks just past the start-finish line, racing to turn number 1. Starting toward the front, and they came spinning and crashing toward us here on the front straightaway on the restart, and immediately we go back under the caution flag. Lewis is able to pull away. Ben Rhodes, the driver that headed to start at the rear of the field, was making his way up toward the top 15, was running 14th at the time, has suffered significant right front damage on his truck. He has come to a stop right at pit exit.
0: What a turn of events for Landon Lewis, making, what, his sixth career start here today in the NASCAR Craftsman Truck Series. He had been running in the top five. He was in the top five throughout the majority of that opening stage of the race, and again through the early portions here of stage two. But again, things go awry right when the field was coming down for the restart. Immediately, Rich Keeter reached back, grabbed that caution flag, put it back in the air. Third time today we've been slowed by caution. Right now the tow truck is backed up to the front end of the Ben Rhodes truck, former series champion. His truck has taken a lot of damage to the front end. It is currently sitting right down near the exit of the pit lane just before the entrance to turn number 1. And let's check in now. Follow up, Thomas Annunziata. He was running near that action. Chris Wilner is in his pit. Chris, how about the report on the Annunziata truck?
3: They definitely have some cosmetic damage, but he just limped his Tricon Toyota now to the

0: hitbox and significant right side damage. Right where the door is on the passenger side is crunkled in like a Coke can. There's a right front tire rub as well. That tire is flat. He was able to get down here to the pit box. So Jeremy Donnelly, the crew chief, trying to instruct a crew and orchestrate them on where to look at first. And the attention right now is getting the Goodyear tires changed on the left side. And now they'll jack up the right side of the car. They're using a baseball bat, the tail end, the handle of the baseball bat, to peel some of that right front fender back, as you can hear the guns going off, changing these right side tires. So the ARCA Menards Series winner yesterday got a piece of that trying to get through. Also in is Connor Mosak, who had a piece of it as well. He has left rear quarter panel damage as they try to get some of that tire or some of that fender carcass pulled away from the tire. Jason Toy, more in front of you.
1: Landon Lewis is in here on the middle section of pit road. Not a ton of damage, a little bit of cosmetic on the right front. They came in, put on four Racing Goodyear Eagles on there. They're going to put some fuel in. They're going to make sure that they pull the fenders back. He got bobbled up a little bit after it looked like up in the front there with Riggs. They said he bobbled a little bit. That bobbled him. He tried to avoid hitting him. When he came back, he got clipped from the left rear and turned right in front of the field. So what happened to him, for Landon Lewis, not a lot of damage here. He is down on the way.
2: Landon Lewis was restarting in the top five. The field came off turn seven and bore down on the start-finish line. All of a sudden, his truck swinging out to the left took a ride through the grass. Kyle, let's document especially for folks at home and those who have never been to Lime Rock Park. We touched on it earlier. It's a narrow racetrack to start with, and there's a fairly broad grassy apron, both to driver's left and driver's right, here along this Sam Posey straightaway here on the front part of the course, before you even get to the Armco barrier, the guardrail, if you will, which is further out to driver's left and driver's right. So, point being, the racing surface itself is pretty narrow, and there's not much room for error, and especially when everybody's so tightly packed together coming to the restart.
3: And when one truck bobbles at the front of the field, it can affect a lot of trucks behind them, and that's exactly what we saw here off of the final turn. Coming to the restart, and the green flag is waving for the race leaders by the time they get to the front straightaway, just at the exit of the final turn. So quite a bit of speed was built when Landon Lewis got out of shape, stepped out of line for a moment on Lane Riggs, and then got crossed up at the front of the field. Ben Rhodes, one of the trucks that got into the Armco barrier to the pit side of the front straightaway, or the right side as they raced to turn number one. Connor Mosak limps around with some damage. Thomas Annunziata got a piece of it as well. Landon Lewis remains on pit road as they now work on the right side of that truck. It looks like he'll be able to continue on, but that does put us under the caution flag for the third time here this afternoon. Just past halfway, working lap number 53. There will be 47 laps to go when they come back to the start-finish line.
2: About a half dozen trucks total involved in this incident, bringing out the third caution of the race. From Lime Rock Park, this is the NASCAR Racing Network, home of the tough trucks of NASCAR.
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2: Welcome back to Lime Rock Park. Working the caution for the third time today, this time for a multi-truck incident as the field was coming down the Sam Posey straight, getting ready to take the green flag. Just as quickly, the yellow flag came right back out after several drivers, including Landon Lewis and Ben Rhodes and Connor Mosak and Thomas Annunziata, among others, all got together coming through this front straightaway. In the meantime, Kyle, don't want to lose sight of the fact there has been a change at the top of the leaderboard.
3: And it happened on the restart, and prior prior to the caution flag coming back out for the third time. Caden Honeycutt, now shown as the race leader, was able to take the lead from Lane Riggs under the short spurt of green flag racing that we had as they were crashing toward the tail end of the field. Grant Enfinger now is third. Gio Ruggiero fourth. Daniel Hemric, who's been Mr. Consistency on road courses thus far this season, has emerged into the top five for the first time today. Then it's Andres Perez de Lora, Tyler Ankrum. Parker Kligerman is eighth. Jake Garcia ninth. And Tanner Gray now into the tenth.
2: As the pit crew continues to work on the truck of Landon Lewis, and we work under the caution flag, we talked earlier in the broadcast about the fact that Ron Hornaday Jr. has been the driving coach for Landon Lewis and has helped shepherd his young career along this NASCAR Craftsman Truck Series. Dan Hubbard, you are a native Californian, just like Ron Hornaday Jr. And when it comes to coaching a young driver, it's one thing about, you know, here's where you pick your spots to pass and here's how you get around the track, but how about Ron Hornaday Jr.? If you're Landon Lewis, how do you think Ron Hornaday approaches this situation? How do you coach him, advise him, critique him, and yet also encourage a young driver?
9: Well, I tell you, that's probably a question only a four-time Truck Series champion can answer in Ron Hornaday. But what amazes me about that whole situation is what Ron saw in Landon. Clearly, Landon doesn't, you know, he doesn't have like a full schedule. When he is in a truck, when he is in anything, quite frankly, he runs very, very well. So Ron Hornaday really did see something in him, tried to get Chevy on board, and they helped out a little bit. I do recall when we did standalone Riley race at Portland just a few years ago, Ron Hornaday was very high on this kid, Landon Lewis, and rightfully so. He's done a tremendous job here today. Even though he was involved in that accident, I think, again, we heard from pit road that the damage was minimal. Watch for Landon Lewis to come through the field and come through it in a hurry. But, yeah, kudos to Ron Hornaday for just finding that talent, seeing something extra that a lot of us can't see.
3: The 2025 Cars Tour Late Model Stock Champion, just 20 years old, from Ocean Isle Beach, North Carolina. Landon Lewis will be in this truck for Nice Motorsports for the rest of the season. And you can learn more about Landon on this week's edition of NASCAR Live Wide Open, available for download now through the Motor Racing Network.
2: Going to run something past you here.
3: Okay.
2: I think if Ron Hornaday Jr. were still active as a driver, I think he would love to race Lime Rock Park. Would you agree?
3: I agree. No doubt. This is his type of course. It's short, it's fast, it's technical, and it's aggressive, as we saw a little bit ago here on the restart. And that's everything that Ron Hornaday Jr. did well at over the years. This is no doubt his type of course, and it would be fun to see him out here this afternoon. But instead, coaching Landon Lewis behind the scene through his early career, and Landon will be a driver that no doubt we will be watching for many years to come. Wesley Slim getting the free pass a moment ago, driving for Homer Friesen Racing, running the second truck in conjunction with Stuart Friesen here today. Michael Christopher Jr., a SK Modified standout, and we've seen him here on the national spotlight a couple of times over the last year. Couple of occasions, that is. We'll be behind the wheel of that truck in a couple of weeks at Indianapolis Raceway Park. So good to see Michael Christopher Jr. back behind the wheel here in a couple of weeks' time. Let's go down to pit road. Gio Ruggiero back into his pit stall.
0: Yeah, Gio Ruggiero is now pitted for the second time as he, under this yellow flag, as he took on Goodyear Tires and Sunoco Fuel. Listening into his crew chief, Jeff Stankiewicz, sounds like with all the caution laps that we've had, this could be a strategy call with only four or five laps left in the stage. These trucks can go 45 laps complete on a full tank of Sunoco Fuel. With 40 laps upcoming for stage three in the final stage, that's exactly 45 laps. He said, you're going to run a handful of laps here, save your tires. We're going to cycle to the front of the field, and then we'll be in a good spot to just manage our equipment. But we may be at a tire deficit if we get a late yellow and others take tires, but we'll worry about that later. But right now, they're interested in getting track position, and this is a strategy call for Jeff Stankiewicz and the Tricon team.
2: Yeah, one hears a lot about track position at a lot of the racetracks we visit, but especially here, for the reasons we talked about earlier, Kyle. Track is narrow. It can be tough to find a place to pass. Turn one is one of the most popular areas because it's hard on the brakes. That's a pretty sharp right-hander at the end of the San Posey Strait, but it is. I think Dan Hubbard has used the term precious and few today, and that is the case. Those opportunities to make progress on the racetrack can be limited, so strategy, a big factor when it comes to helping pick up track position.
3: Yeah, not a lot of passing opportunities around this course outside of turn number one, Big Bend, a heavy braking zone, and where we have seen a lot of passing through the field here this afternoon, even on the backside of the course, the Paul Newman Strait. Not a lot of options for these trucks to pull out of line and gain or lose positions, and turn one so crucial here at Lime Rock Park as we are one lap away from the restart. The field beginning to line up in their rows of two, and it's going to be a quick run to the finish of this second stage. Be three laps to go when they get back to the start-finish line and the green flag. Be 43 laps to go in the race.
2: You made mention of the Paul Newman Strait over on the backside of the course. That would be over on the south side of the property. And Paul Newman, the legendary and award-winning actor, of course, made his home for many years in Westport, Connecticut. And he loved to come to Lime Rock Park. He enjoyed racing here. He raced sports cars here, set track records here in the SCCA a number of years ago. And he's also was someone that really did a lot of charitable work as well, especially with the Hole in the Wall gang. And because of the charitable work off the track, his enthusiasm and support of racing and his participation on the track, that is why just a few years ago that straightaway was previously the no-name straight, but they renamed it in the fall of 2022 in honor of Paul Newman.
3: You mentioned the Hole in the Wall gang. There's a camp here, several camps throughout the Northeast, and one in Eastford, Connecticut, just a short drive from my hometown in Killingly. I go by it every day, and a great thing that Paul was associated with. As the green flag is back out, three laps to go, back underway. Let's see if we can get to turn number one. Caden Honeycutt, Lane Riggs, inside and out. That is the front row. They're coming at you, Dan Hubbard.
9: Here they come into turn one, and it is Caden Honeycutt with maybe a slight advantage against Lane Riggs. Lane Riggs will not give up that outside lane, so they're still side by side for that top spot. Tough to do through turns one and two, and they're going to do the same through turn three. In fact, Lane Riggs lays a fender to Caden Honeycutt. He does not back off, and now he'll take the lead. Crossover move by Lane Riggs isn't successful.
10: Caden Honeycutt has got the lead, but here comes Lane Riggs to his right side into turn number five. Honeycutt slams the door on Riggs, who has to back off.
11: They work up to the top of the hill. Caden Honeycutt with a one truck length advantage over Lane Riggs, who rides in second. Grant Enfinger, the quiet onlooker, in third.
2: Lane Riggs has led for 49 laps here today. Caden Honeycutt has led for the other eight circuits, and Honeycutt in front now. Off turn seven, Lane Riggs running in the second position got off to the course briefly, hung the left side tires in the grass. Big old cloud of dust sprang up. That all settles down. The leaders go back to turn two.
9: So that gaff gives Caden Honeycutt a bit of breathing room, put it at about four and a half truck lengths over second place man Lane Riggs. Your third place driver, that would be Grant Enfinger, and he is towing Daniel Hemric, who rides in that fourth spot with Andres Perez in tow.
10: All those leaders now head up the Paul Newman Strait, single file. First time this afternoon, Lane Riggs has been in the runner-up spot. He trails the leader, Honeycutt, by three truck lengths.
11: It has been fun to watch these two truckers go at it today, and no surprise, both of them winners on road courses in 2026, and they are fighting hard for the Stage 2 victory as they go downhill back to Turn 7.
3: It'll be one lap to go here in Stage 2, this time by as they come back out of Turn 7 onto the front straightaway. It is Caden Honeycutt by about five truck lengths over Lane Riggs, 15 more back to Grant Enfinger, unchallenged in position three.
9: Coming into turn one, heavy braking for Caden Honeycutt, downshifting from fourth down to second gear. Negotiates the tight turns with one and two. Now into the left-hand sweeper, that would be turn three, also known as the left-hander. It is Honeycutt by three truck lengths over Lane Riggs. Two truck breakaway up at the front. They've got an advantage of 10 truck lengths over Grant Enfinger.
10: That's how they run in the top three, headed up the straightaway. Right behind Grant Enfinger in the fourth position is Daniel Hemric, and Andres Perez Delara completes the top five, headed off turn five.
11: Down the short chute they go, heading to turn six. Caden Honeycutt continuing to win this round between him and Lane Riggs as they head for turn seven.
2: Here he comes now, Caden Honeycutt, the race leader, works his way off the right-hander turn number seven and back onto the San Posey Strait, maintains the advantage by a couple of truck lengths over Lane Riggs, who again bobbles off that corner. The green and white checkered flag is in the air, and it will be Caden Honeycutt who prevails as the winner here in stage number two. Lane Riggs was across the line in second. Grant Infinger third. Daniel Hemrick was fourth. Andres Perez finishing fifth. Tyler Ankrum sixth. Parker Kligerman into the top ten, finishing the stage in seventh. Jake Garcia eighth. Tanner Gray in ninth. And

0: Cole Butcher completes the top 10.
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0: 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Pit window is 45 laps. 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We'll find out in just a moment. 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
0: Back with you in Lakeville, Connecticut. The field comes off turn 7 behind the pace truck. Pit road has not yet opened, but we do expect that to happen shortly, and we expect to see several drivers on the pit lane. Before we stepped away, we talked about the fact a number of drivers stopped with 45 to 48 laps to go. Pit window generally seen as 45 laps. So where will that leave drivers like Gio Ruggiero and Stuart Friesen and Corey LaJoie, among others, Kyle? Be curious to see what the thought process is and how that strategy plays out, because they seem to be right on the edge of the pit window when they last stopped to go to conclusion of the race.
8: Colin Brown, Landon Lewis, a lot of those trucks on pit road fixing damage from the incident because of the restart crash several laps ago, Thomas and Enziata, but they could all be within the window here, and we'll see if they remain on the track to gain some track position when pit road opens. We believe it'll be this time by, as the pace car has gathered the field of trucks behind Caden Honeycutt, the race leader, Lane Riggs, Grant Enfinger, Daniel Hemric, and Andres Perez, the top five.
0: There are still 25 drivers of the 33 who took the green flag today that remain on the lead lap. Brendan Queen is the last of those drivers. Connor Mozak, he's back in the 24th position. He got some damage in one of the caution flag situations earlier today, but he has remained on the lead lap, albeit back in the 24th spot. Thomas Annunziata, Landon Lewis, whom Kyle mentioned, those two drivers also were involved in that particular multi-truck incident. Lewis 17th, Annunziata 18th, both on the lead lap. Again, they were two of the drivers, along with Mozak, who stopped back in that lap number 53 to 55 range. So field comes off turn 7, this time by Kyle. Pit road is indeed open.
8: And right now the safety vehicle is the only truck remaining on the racetrack, and now there are a couple of trucks further outside of the top 5 staying out on the course, but race leaders are in. Caden Honeycutt, Lane Riggs among them, along with Daniel Hemric, Grant Enfinger, Andres Perez. The first truck to stay out was running 10th. That was Cole Butcher, and you called it.

0: Kurt, Stuart Friesen, Gio Ruggiero among the trucks staying out on the racetrack. Corey LaJoy also among them. So they'll gain some much-needed track position here as we get set up for the final 38-lap run to the finish here in the LIUNA 150 at Lime Rock Park. Let's go to the pit lane here in just a moment once the final truck pulls into the pit stall, and that's going to be Connor Mosack. And once everybody is in position and stopped, the NASCAR officials will release the crews over the wall, and they can begin their 3 minutes of work here on the pit lane as we get set for the final stage of the afternoon here at Lime Rock Park. Let's go to pit road now and begin our coverage with Chris Wilner.
1: Lane Riggs is in after trying to win the stage up against Caden Honeycutt, but was fighting a really tight race truck and said, I need my left rear into the truck track a little bit more. So chassis adjustment here. The crew looking underneath the left front as well before putting brand new fresh Goodyear tires on board. Also packing it full of Sunoco fuel. Running in that first spot here was Caden Honeycutt. Not much different though than run number one. Said, I'm just really struggling with drive off the corner, especially through the switchback section, turns two, three, and into turn number four. They're going to make an air pressure and chassis adjustment on his Toyota to send him back out. Tyler Ankrum is in, building tight throughout the run, running in that sixth position. He'll change four Goodyear tires, Sunoco fuel. Parker Kligerman finally cracking into the top 10. He's up to seventh. Wants an adjustment for the race truck, but also the driver needs an adjustment. Asked for some Tums up on the pit box. Said, my stomach does not feel good. So an ailing Parker Kligerman needs a little help there as well. So all these trucks pitted here. You guys mentioned Gio Ruggiero. This is the strategy call for Jeff Stankiewicz, saying we saved some fuel in those four-lap runs. We are at a tire deficit by about four laps, but shouldn't hamper us too much. Jason Toy?
2: With about 2 minutes left to go here on this cycle of pit stops here between stage two and stage three, Andres Perez de Lara, he has made a stop. He has cracked into the top five. Good run for them. Talking with crew chief Wally Rogers. They've had good runs this season. The results haven't been there. They just want to have a good finish here today. That would be more like a victory for them right now. So they're in. Four tires, Sunoco fuel. Happy with the race truck. Further back, couple of the Ram trucks that are here, including the Butterbean Queen. Many Tyrells on the pit lane, all making adjustments here and getting four tires and Sunoco fuel. The Rayum Brothers racing teams are further back, including the Lee truck. Also, Frankie Muniz is in. Josh Rayum, the team owner, he is also in. But significant in focus right now on Grant Enfinger. He has brought the truck in. The Silverado was losing voltage there during that last segment. They decided to leave him out there to finish things up. They've changed the battery on the left side, which the batteries on these trucks are located behind the driver's seat. So they have to take the left rear off, open the panel inside. One snap pulls it out. One snap clips it in. They were able to put him in. The Ilmor Motor guys, they went under the hood. They're looking at the alternator, make sure everything's attached there right. Now they're completing work with the Goodyear Racing Eagles on the right side. They've already got Sunoco fuel in it for Grant Enfinger as they try to finish some things up. They're going to get him back out here before the clock expires. And Grant Enfinger, we've proven so far today, he's got a very fast Silverado. If they can keep the voltage in it, he could make a fun run towards the front.
3: All right, thank you, Jason and Chris. We've talked about the fact under the modified live pit stop format, for those drivers that come to pit road, you neither gain nor lose positions among that group. However, you can gain positions by not coming to pit road, staying on the racetrack. Stuart Friesen, Cole Butcher, also Gio Ruggiero, Corey LaJoy, Colin Brown, Landon Lewis, Thomas and Nunziata, Minnie Tyrell, Wesley Slim, all stayed on the racetrack because keep in mind, those were the drivers we talked about. They had pitted just a few laps ago, back when the lap count was in the mid-50 range. They all stayed on the racetrack, so they are in a position now to restart this race at the front of the field as we head toward the final stage, currently 38 laps to go. Kyle, we've been busy here this weekend, but the NASCAR world is also busy elsewhere.
0: A lot happening in Atlanta here this weekend. The NASCAR O'Reilly Auto Parts Series will race tonight at the Echo Park Speedway in Atlanta. The Focused Health 250 set for 6:30 p.m. Eastern time this evening. Justin Allgaier, that is, the dominant force in that series here this season. 194-point lead over Jesse Love in the championship standings. The race for the 12th and final playoff spot has been good. Brent Cruz, 44 points ahead of William Sawalich with just four races remaining for the NASCAR O'Reilly Auto Parts Series. They race tonight. The NASCAR Cup Series will race at Echo Park Speedway tomorrow. The Quaker State 400 can be heard with our friends from the Performance Racing Network at 6 p.m. Eastern Time. Denny Hamlin, the championship point leader by 44 over Tyler Reddick, while the race for six 16th is good between Eric Jones in the 16th spot and on the bubble. 4-point advantage over Connecticut native Ryan Preece.
3: And speaking of points and such and championship battles, regarding the NASCAR Craftsman Truck Series, which is our focus here today in Connecticut, we talked when we came on the air today about the drivers who are on the bubble. And again, only 4 more races to go after today before the chase for the championship begins in this series. When the day began here, it was Jake Garcia who was 5 points to the good. But as things currently stand, and obviously this will remain in flux throughout the rest of the day and also throughout the upcoming 4 races as well, but just for a talking point, you might say, Grant Enfinger currently is shown in that 10th and final spot just above the cut line. He would be currently 7 points ahead of Stuart Friesen, who's another 2 points in front of Jake Garcia. But just to give everyone an idea how competitive things are trying to make the cut for the chase.
0: And it was fun to watch those standings reset live time as the field crossed the line here in their restarting positions after this round of pit stops. Let's reset the field for you. As Kurt mentioned, that several trucks did not pit here under this most recent round of stops, including Cole Butcher, who is the new race leader and a driver needing every point possible to move into the 10-driver chase. Stuart Friesen is in that same boat and will restart in second. Gio Ruggiero in third. Corey LaJoie fourth. Colin Brown to round out the top 5. Then you get back to Landon Lewis, Thomas Annunziata, Mini Tyrell eighth, Wesley Slimp ninth, and then the first driver off the pit lane a moment ago, former race leader Caden Honeycutt, will restart in 10th. First time today, Kurt, he will be in traffic.
3: And in fact, you're going to have Lane Riggs, who's led more laps here today than anyone, won the opening stage of the race. He will restart back in 11th. Grant Enfinger, 12th. Daniel Hemric, 13th. Andres Perez de Lara in 14th. Tyler Ankrum, 15th. Parker Kligerman, 16th. Jake Garcia, 17th. Tanner Gray, 18th. Louis Foster, 19th. And Justin Haley, 20th.
0: All of those trucks on the lead lap, along with Chris Wright, Christian Eckes, Dawson Sutton, Brendan Queen, Connor Mosack, the top 25 as the field comes off of turn number 7. Stage 3, the final stage here at Lime Rock Park, is underway. New faces at the front of the field. Cole Butcher, Stuart Friesen, side by side for the top spot heading into Big Bend.
4: It is not Cole Butcher to that inside of turns 1 and 2. He's got the preferred line, but Stuart Friesen is right there. Now Friesen has the preferred line as they go through the left-hand turn 3. Everybody, 2 by 2 by 2, at least 6 to 7 rows deep. Unusual to see through the S's here at Lime Rock. But now Cole Butcher, the clear leader, Stuart Friesen and Gio Ruggiero in hot pursuit.
5: All that traffic now racing up the long straightaway to turn number 5, and they're wrecking in the back of the pack. What truck goes pounding into the inside retaining wall, headed up the Paul Newman straightaway? It is Chris Wright. He got turned in the middle of the track trying to come off of turn number 4. He has now pounded his Chevrolet Silverado into the fence and is now trying to grab a gear and drive away.
3: We will remain under the green flag as the field comes pouring off of turn number 7 with Stuart Friesen, the race leader. But now the caution is out. Caution flag is unfurled for the 5th time this afternoon. And Rich Keeter had waited and waited, communicated with race control. And then the decision was made to go ahead and unfurl the caution. So we'll re-rack them and try it again here shortly.
0: And Cole Butcher, who had been leading, was slow off of turn 7 and up the front straightaway. All of the lead lap trucks behind him were trying to move to his inside. Butcher trying to stay out of the way. He faded to the 8th position here on the front straightaway. Stuart Friesen was able to get around him. Gio Ruggiero now in 2nd. Thomas Annunziata 3rd. Corey LaJoie and Caden Honeycutt in 1 lap has moved from 10th to 5th. Here, just under 1 green flag lap as we go caution for the 5th time here this afternoon after the incident on the backside of the course.
3: Jason Toy, we talked about so many of these drivers at the front of the field. In fact, right now, the top 4 in the running order, Friesen, Ruggiero, Annunziata, LaJoie, they are drivers who are trying to stretch their fuel all the way to conclusion, I would guess they've got to be loving these caution flag laps.
2: Oh, they're loving them greatly right now, and to be able to make it towards the end. And those drivers that you talked about a little bit, some of them, like Stuart Friesen, they're trying to get points. And where it's so hard to pass on this racetrack, that track position is key. But you got to know when to hold them, know when to fold them, know when to run, and that's the big thing. They made the gamble to come in before the end of stage number two, get enough fuel to take them the rest of the way, and hoping that if things work out, if they can't get the victory, at least pick up some more points here in this final stage. And you talked about Grant Enfinger earlier. He's picked up 37 points over the last handful of weeks. He was 5 under coming in. He's done very well in the first two stages picking up points. They're trying to work their way back up into that top 10 so they can continue to pad their way with those points here after making that battery change out there. But, you know, you got to gamble sometimes if you want to go for a win, or at least go for what's going to be a race for a championship later on.
3: Very true. Everything Jason said is true. But some of the drivers who did stop at the stage break, Kyle, they're starting to carve up the top 10 pretty quickly.
0: Did not take long in one green flag lap. Caden Honeycutt restarted 10th. He is up to 5th and will be right on the back bumper of the guys that stayed out. Stuart Friesen, Gio Ruggiero, Thomas Annunziata, and Corey LaJoy. Honeycutt in 5th. Lane Riggs has raced from outside of the top 10 into the 6th spot. Then it's Landon Lewis, Cole Butcher, who was slow coming to the caution, and then Colin Brown and Grant Enfinger, who we just talked about a moment ago, needing all the points that he can get, running 10th right now with 34 laps to go. From Lime Rock Park, this is the NASCAR Racing Network, home of the tough trucks of NASCAR.
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0: Continuing to work caution flag for the 5th time here this afternoon at Lime Rock Park in the LiUNA 150 for the NASCAR Craftsman Truck Series. 33 laps to go, 67 complete, and it's Stuart Friesen currently at the front of the field. Let's pause 10 seconds for station identification on the NASCAR Racing Network. Race 14 of the NASCAR Craftsman Truck Series season underway here at Lime Rock Park for the second consecutive season around this short road course. Kyle Rickey and Kurt Becker with you. High above the start finish line, Dan Hubbard, Tim Catalfamo, and Nathan Prouty have all the action covered out in the corners here this afternoon. And on pit road, Chris Wilner and Jason Toy. And Kurt, it has been a very eventful afternoon. A fairly clean race.

0: Butcher has led for two laps here today as well.
1: Let's get an update from the Cole Butcher pit. We talked about him leading two laps. They were primarily under the caution flag, but Jason Toy, he was off the pace as this latest caution was displayed.
2: Well, just checked in with his crew chief, Rich Lesley, and I said, what happened? And he said, well, it was a major miscommunication because they thought the caution was coming out for the 81, but they called the caution to the driver a little bit too soon before the caution actually came out. So he fell back. Right now he's pacing himself behind the pace truck. Not sure if they're going to give him position back or not, but that's the reason why that he dropped back.
0: And then how about a couple of the drivers currently shown in the top five? Gio Ruggiero, he shows in the third position. Caden Honeycutt is the timing and scoring cycles back around. He is shown in the sixth position. Let's get updates on them from Chris Wilner.
3: Yeah, Kurt, two different strategies for both of those Tricon Toyotas. For the mention of Gio Ruggiero, who, remember, pitted on that lap 54 yellow, stayed out under the stage break. They feel like they're good to go. Just talked to Jeff Stankiewicz. He said, we're going to save a little bit just in case we get green-white checkered scenarios at the end of this race, but we are more than good to go, at least the scheduled race distance. So with this caution, you guys talked about it, this is helping their fuel mileage to the end of the race. Now, Caden Honeycutt did get a little bit of front-end damage from some of the contact on the restart. He was pretty fired up on the radio just about some of the jostling for position before even they came to the start-finish line. They're worried maybe a little bit about a front fender, maybe under the left headlight of his Toyota. They're going to keep an eye on it. Certainly, there is a little concern there, but right now, just trying to calm their driver back down. But he was one that pitted on the stage two end, so has a little bit fresher tires to get to the end. Chandler Smith is also down on pit road here, lonely at the very exit of pit lane. Again, they're still trying to address that broken rear axle seal. They were trying to fix the hub under the last yellow as well. They're still trying to address that, but he's going to go back to the tail end of this field if they can get him back out before the pace car comes back around.
0: So resetting things, and thank you, Chris and Jason. Cole Butcher now has been reestablished as the race leader. You heard the reports from pit road, and Kyle, you touched on the fact this year's edition of this race has been a little more chaotic at times, so everything gets sorted through with Cole Butcher being restored as the race leader, still working the caution, still with 32 laps to go. Stuart Friesen now back to the second spot. You heard the report on Gio Ruggiero. He is in third. Then Thomas Annunziata fourth. Corey LaJoie fifth. Then you come to Honeycutt and Riggs. Caden Honeycutt and Lane Riggs, they will line up sixth and seventh, respectively.
1: And you get back to Landon Lewis, who suffered quite a bit of damage in the restart wreck several laps ago, is back up to eighth. Colin Brown ninth, and Grant Enfinger to round out the top ten. We'll take you a little bit deeper in the field. Daniel Hemric in the 11th position, Minnie Tyrell 12th, Tyler Ankrum 13th, Andres Perez 14th, Jake Garcia 15th, then it's Parker Kligerman, Tanner Gray, Justin Haley, Wesley Slimp, and Brendan Queen, the top 20.
0: All of those drivers still shown on the lead lap, as well as Louis Foster, who is in the 21st position. Drivers one or more laps down, you've got Dawson Sutton 22nd, Christian Eck is 23rd, Connor Mozak in 24th, Graham Doyle 25th, Jackson Lee in 26th, Chris Wright, who just had an incident a moment ago on the track, he shows in 27th, Josh Rayom 28th, Frankie Muniz in 29th, then you've got Ben Rhodes, who crashed out of the race a few laps ago, shown in 30th, Chandler Smith in 31st, Ty Majeski 32nd out of the race, and also Ben Mayer. His day has finished, and he will be posted in the 33rd position.
1: From here, the NASCAR Craftsman Truck Series will race in just over a week's time at the North Wilkesboro Speedway in North Carolina on July 18th. And then it's off to the Lucas Oil Indianapolis Raceway Park on July 24th, all part of the regular season, which is winding down here for this series. Richmond Raceway on August 14th, and then the regular season finale August 22nd at the New Hampshire Motor Speedway. That'll determine the 10 drivers that'll run for this year's championship. The chase will begin on September 17th at the Bristol Motor Speedway. All of those events can be heard live here on the NASCAR Racing Network.
0: Take one moment and document the fact when we gave the full field rundown a moment ago regarding Chandler Smith. Just to clarify again, he is back on the racetrack. He is shown in 31st position, 19 laps off the pace. Yes, he has had a challenging day here at Lime Rock Park, but he is back on the racetrack, albeit many laps down. Kyle, you talked about the fact that there are several short tracks coming up for this NASCAR Craftsman Truck Series as we wind down closer and closer toward the beginning.

0: of the chase for the championship. A lot of folks have said that even though this is a road course here at Lime Rock Park, it's got a lot of short track characteristics.
1: It does indeed, and it's short, it's fast, and it doesn't take a long time to get around this course in less than a minute. Unlike Watkins Glen, unlike San Diego, where you get into laps that are a minute and a half, two and a half minutes. A lot of short track characteristics, and we're seeing those characteristics shine here this afternoon with the contact that we have seen on the course. Beautiful 82-degree Saturday afternoon here at Lime Rock Park. Picture-perfect two-go racing here in northwestern Connecticut. But Jason Toy down on the pit lane, that was not the case about a week ago here as severe storms moved through this region and Lime Rock Park was impacted pretty severely.
2: Yeah, this whole region was definitely impacted. Sunday through the 4th of July weekend, they had some heavy straight-line winds that came through here, uprooted and tore apart some trees and other things. Talking with Dickie Regal, the CEO and president here at Lime Rock Park, they came in Monday morning after the storm, and before they could even get to the office, people were lined up outside. The community came out to help them because there was power outages throughout the last couple of days prior to the haulers getting here, and NASCAR and the officials getting set up too. There was trees across the racetrack. Some of the barriers had gotten blown away. There was trees blocking the ticket and gate entrance at the front end of this race course as well. But it took truly a community effort to get it right and get it ready in time. And the power crews as well to get new lines run to get power back here at Lime Rock Park. They did not have power in this race course for the first 2 days of the week this week. So they were able to get all that done. This race is huge for this region and this part of the country. And Kyle, you're from up in this area, and you know exactly. One of the biggest motorsports events here in New England here this year is right here. Some 20,000 expected in attendance here over the weekend. They wanted to make sure everything was right and perfect. And I tell you what, Dickie and his crew here did a fantastic job and a lot of extra work to make it happen.
1: You would never know. There was storm damage here pulling into the property here yesterday and even on Thursday when we're getting set for the race weekend. Not a tree out of place here. Picture perfect setting here at Lime Rock Park. So yeoman's work to everybody involved in the cleanup effort in the days leading up to the race weekend. And Jason's right. Expecting 20,000 people here this weekend. They had a record crowd for this course for this event last year. And judging by the hillside behind us, Kurt, looks like they may break last year's record here today.
0: I would say so, and I can't imagine the task of that kind of cleanup for a property of this size. I mean,
1: with an event of this size on the very close horizon.
0: Amazing. I mean, you think about sometimes, just think about your own lawn at home and how if there's a storm that comes through and a couple of branches are down and you got to, you know, get them and maybe cut them up with an axe or a chainsaw and throw them in the bed of the truck and get them hauled off to the proper place. But you multiply that times 100 times 1,000 when you talk about a layout of this nature. So kudos to one and all. Right now, working under the caution flag, 29 laps to go. We are in the final stage of the race, but the field still remains lined up behind the pace truck. Some of the incidents that we've talked about that have brought out recent caution flags, some of these trucks have dumped a lot of fluids onto the racing surface. So as a result, the Lime Rock Park safety crew beginning to work their way around the track, put down some of the speedy dry, and then also the jet dryers are out there. Then once the speedy dry has had a chance to dry up the fluids, then blow all of that debris back off the racetrack. That's why we have not yet gone back to racing. But again, still 29 laps to go. Cole Butcher shown as the race leader.
3: Someone had a birthday.
4: Yep, 50. 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
3: Good idea. And happy 50th.
0: Caution flag has been withdrawn. Now the red flag has been extended as track cleanup continues. So under the red flag now, still with 28 laps to go. The race leader is Cole Butcher with Stuart Freeze in second. Gio Ruggiero is third. Thomas Annunziata fourth. And Corey LaJoy completes the top five. From Lime Rock Park, this is the NASCAR Racing Network, home of the tough trucks of NASCAR.
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0: Back with you at Lime Rock Park under the red flag here in the Lyuna 150 for the NASCAR Craftsman Truck Series. Five lead changes among four drivers so far today. We've been slowed by caution five times for 26 laps. Lane Riggs led every lap in the opening stage of the race, and then Caden Honeycutt won stage two. In addition to those two drivers, also Cole Butcher has led a couple of laps here today and, in fact, is the race leader as we sit under the red flag still with 28 laps to go.
1: Let's get some updates from some of the crew chiefs down on the pit lane as we sit here under the red flag, including the driver currently shown third on the speedway. And Gio Ruggiero, his crew chief Jeff Stankiewicz, is standing by with Chris Wilner.
10: Yeah, sitting in the shade here on the pit box as the field sits under the red flag just about 100 yards from us. So Jeff, strategy, it's funny, we talked before the race, like, yeah, there's some strategy calls, but we'll kind of see what happens. Well, you guys played one, and so far it's working out to you, pitting on lap number 54, staying out the end of stage two. Are we good on fuel one and two? I'm sure you would have liked to probably run a few more laps under yellow.
11: Yeah, we feel like we're good on fuel for sure. We're just saving fuel still in case we get green-white checkers. I think, you know, it's a pretty big probability for a lot of green-white checkers. So we're just making sure we're safe there. But, yeah, we were just okay. You know, we were running sixth or seventh there the whole time and wound up getting some track position when they had a wreck, but just didn't feel like we were good enough to go up there and pass or anything. So we just tried something different and tried to give ourselves a little buffer to the leaders when they did pit and put tires on. I really thought more people behind us would have done it as well, but we still in pretty good shape. I think, you know, we got ourselves up front in position, and as long as we execute, we can have a really solid finish here.
10: With those extra four or five laps on the tires, will that make a big enough difference? How have we seen these Goodyear tires behave on such a hot and slick day?
11: Yes, it could, but we only went two laps. When we went back green, it was only two laps, and then the caution came out, and then we went one more lap, and then this caution came out. So really, to the field, a green flag, we're only two laps on them, and then we keep putting cycles on all these tires, so it could even out for us a little bit here.
10: Appreciate it. That's Jeff Stankiewicz, gets crew chief for Gio Ruggiero, currently in the third spot. He finished third in this race a year ago.
0: We will see how it all plays out again. Some 28 laps to settle it yet here today. We remain under the red flag for now. Let's check in with Jason Toy.
2: Well, talk about a couple of drivers that are having some pretty good runs and running some strategy here. And that we're going to talk about the Ram trucks that are out here, including Corey LaJoy, who is sitting up here and talking to Alex Johns, his crew chief, as he works his way and try to work his magic. Let's check in with Alex real quick. And Alex, you guys are on a little different strategy with Corey here. How have you progressed throughout this afternoon?
12: Oh, it's been a long day for sure. We've had our work cut out for us. Everybody here, Kyle Grayson and Rams, really worked hard all day from start to finish, and can't thank them enough. It was risk versus reward, and these guys deserve to take the risk to get the finish they deserve. So Corey, myself, Chris Rice kind of talked about this before the race ever started, and we knew if the opportunity presented it, that we was just going to go ahead and do it. And luckily, you know, it panned out to where we've gotten track position now. We'll just see if we made the right adjustments to keep the truck up front.
2: You know, I was surprised to hear this is the first time he's been to this race course. So seems like he's adapted pretty well to short practice and qualifying earlier and now the race.
12: Oh, absolutely. This is the first time Kyle Grayson's been here, yeah, too. So we pulled in yesterday and was like, we

0: probably need to make some adjustments. You know, we've watched a lot of races back and did a lot of studying, but until you get here, you know, it's just hard to see what you're getting into. But everyone has done a really, really great job.
1: How important is it? Yeah, you guys want the victory, but to have a solid finish for this program.
0: Oh, it's, you know as well as I do, we need that as much as anybody. And these guys that's driving these trucks, they give 110% effort, and that's all you can ask for them. You know, like I said earlier, not to keep harping on it, but everybody's been working their guts out to get here, and it's just fun to see them and give them the opportunity they deserve.
1: All right, Alex, good luck.
0: Thank you.
1: Alex Chauncey is the crew chief for Corey LaJoie. He talked about Chris Rice, who's the president of Colic Racing in this Ram program. He was just talking about you guys pulled on the lot here for the first time yesterday, first time ever for this organization. Preparation coming to a new track. How hard is that for you guys, having never been here before?
2: Well, it's harder for us right now than it's ever been, but I'm proud of everybody. I don't care. I know we're going to get a lot of that noise, and Dana White told us at the beginning of the year we're going to hear noise. We don't hear it. I showed up today after leaving the Colic Companies Championship over in Akron and got here late, but that's okay. And Alex Johnson and myself are really good friends, and I can be honest with him, and I was pretty honest with him, and he went to work on a 10 truck, so proud of him. He gave a little bit of credit to Corey and I, but it's all him. So he's our competition director. He does a really good job with them. But hey, next year this time we're going to be talking about different things than we are this year, and just glad to have Ram back in the sport, have him here at Lime Rock, right? I mean, Mopar on the 10 truck, you got Cummins on Butterbean's truck, and it ain't over, man. These guys like to hit stuff. Maybe we can miss it all.
1: You talked about Butterbean, Vinny Tyrell running well, Justin Haley. He's been in a few battles, but Colin Brown, that's the all-star truck, if you want to put it. He had to start scratch, but he had the biggest smile on his face when he got behind the wheel of that Ram. He said that's no problem. Now you guys got him in position.
2: Yeah, we got him in position. His truck's just not good enough to do what it needs to do right now. But we gave Colin another try because we didn't do a really good job at St. Pete. So maybe he can finish another top 10 because he got a top 10 there at St. Pete. He's a lot of fun to be around. And that's what I like about Colin. He's a lot of fun to be around. And his name is Brown. I've always thought it was Braun coming from South Boston, but it's Brown. So I told him we got to change the spelling of it.
1: Yeah, definitely indeed. All right, good luck.
2: Thank you.
1: All right, Chris Rice, president here at Colic Racing and leading up this Ram program. He talked about Colin out there. He's working his way inside that top 10 now with track position. And Kurt and Kyle, that he's one of the drivers that you talked about, came in, fueled up before the end of stage number 2. He just told me earlier before he jumped in the truck, he said if we can get some track position, we could try to make some things happen. But they've been battling a little bit of a demon in that truck earlier today. It ran hot earlier. Now he feels like he's getting power, but not enough power to pass. So we'll see how Colin Brown finishes up.
3: We will indeed, as he currently is shown in the 9th position. In fact, all of the Ram trucks still on the lead lap. Corey LaJoie in 5th. Colin Brown in 9th. Minnie Tyrell in 12th. Justin Haley in the 18th position, and Brendan Queen in 20th. And getting laps is what it's all about for this team this season. Their first go-around here in the NASCAR Craftsman Truck Series and their first ever trip, as we documented a moment ago, here to Lime Rock Park. Here's a look at who's getting it done on the track right now, presented by Craftsman. DIY projects always sound simple until they're not. Luckily, Craftsman has your back. With tools to power through the mess, you can go from what have I done to yeah, I did that. Head to craftsman.com today. Craftsman, build on.
4: Well, as far as who's getting it done, and by the way, we've just wrapped up and concluded the red flag period for track cleanup, and that lasted maybe 5, 6, 7 minutes or so. Now the caution flag is back out, so the field once again circulates around the track behind the pace truck. I'm going to start by saying who's been getting it done most recently, the crew chiefs atop those pit boxes, making those calls for drivers like Cole Butcher and Stuart Friesen and Gio Ruggiero. We talked about the strategy that they've employed, making a call to short pit right before the end of that second stage of the race, which gave them track position. Now, I know that you specifically asked who's getting it done on the track. I'm going to say, I'm going to give you a forecast here.
3: Okay.
4: I'm going to say that when we go back under the green flag, I'm going to take a guess that Caden Honeycutt and Lane Riggs are likely to get it done on the track based on their performance so far, how quickly they've been working their way back up through the top 10 after stopping at the stage break. However, you just heard Chris Rice mention from Colic Racing. He commented on the fact that, you know, sometimes on these road courses, drivers, these trucks start beating and banging around. You never know what will happen, who might be left standing by the end of the day.
3: Kurt Becker.

0: going out on a limb here as far as who's getting it done, and I'm on that same limb with you. Caden Honeycutt, Lane Riggs, they have no doubt been the class of the field. This is the first time that we have seen either of them in traffic here this afternoon, and under that one lap of green flag racing, they came from 10th and 9th to 5th and 6th on the race course, and in one lap from now, they will be looking to further those positions up through the field. Could be fun to watch as the field does get the one-to-go signal. We'll have 26 laps to go here in the LiUNA 150 for the NASCAR Craftsman Truck Series at Lime Rock Park. Let's reset things for you for the restart. Cole Butcher will come as the race leader one lap from now. Stuart Friesen will restart in second. Then it's Gio Ruggiero and Thomas Annunziata in row two. Corey LaJoy and Caden Honeycutt, fifth and sixth.
1: Then you've got Lane Riggs starting in 7th. Landon Lewis restarts 8th. Colin Brown 9th. Grant Enfinger 10th. The rest of the top 20, Daniel Hemric, Minnie Tyrell, Tyler Ankrum, Andres Perez de Lara, Jake Garcia. That takes you through the top 15. And then Parker Kligerman, Tanner Gray, Justin Haley, Wesley Slimp, and Brendan Queen to complete the top 20.
0: They are all on the lead lap, along with Dawson Sutton in 21st. Christian Eck is 22nd. Louis Foster in 23rd. Connor Mosack in 24th. Fourth, and the final truck on the lead lap, Graham Doyle, getting the wave around just a minute ago. Off of the lead lap, Jackson Lee in 26th, and Chris Wright, who was involved in the incident on the backside of the course a few laps ago in 27th. Multiple laps down, Josh Rayum in 28th, Frankie Muniz in 29th, and Chandler Smith in 30th. And then out of the event, Ben Rhodes, Ty Majeski, and Ben Meyer.
1: Cole Butcher at the front of the field. He gets ready to restart to driver's right, native of Nova Scotia, making his 16th career start in the NASCAR Craftsman Truck Series, looking for career win number one. Here comes the field now off of turn number 7. Pace truck goes to pit road. We'll get the restart as we conclude lap 74, and that'll leave 26 laps to go.
0: Green flag already out, and they fan out 3 wide already before they even get to the start finish line. Lane Riggs out of line and has Corey LaJoy stuck in the metal. A lot of brake smoke among the leaders, and it looks like getting turned is Caden Honeycutt in turn 1.
2: Stuart Friesen also does a 360 off the track, although he's grabbed a gear and he continues. Your leader up at the front is Gio Ruggiero. He has got the top spot, and it is Thomas Annunziata filling his mirrors. Right behind him is Cole Butcher. Then it is Landon Lewis just in front of Grant Enfinger.
3: That is the top 5 now, single file up the Paul Newman straight. It is Gio Ruggiero, the leader, by 2 truck lengths over Thomas Annunziata. Annunziata doing his best to stay with Gio up the hill.
4: They climb the uphill and work onto the short chute. Gio Ruggiero has got the race lead. Further back, there's a side-by-side battle for third. Landon Lewis to the inside of Cole Butcher.
1: Gio Ruggiero leads for the first time here this afternoon. He brings the field downhill through turn number 7 and back onto the Sam Posey straight. Thomas Annunziata is right with him in the second position, a beaten and battered machine, but Dan Annunziata is right there.
2: Here they come, 2 trucks on a bit of a breakaway, about 8 truck lengths over Cole Butcher in third. For the moment, Gio Ruggiero has that top spot. How long can he keep it away from Thomas Annunziata? Cole Butcher now in that third position, feeling the pressure from Landon Lewis. And behind Lewis, you've got Grant Enfinger. That is a good 3 truck right from third on back.
3: Grant Enfinger running in the 5th position right now, following in the tire tracks of Landon Lewis up the straightaway, separated by half a truck length. In the ongoing battle for fourth, they're off turn 5.
4: They hit the top of the hill and back onto the short chute at the west end of the property. They head for the west bend. The battle for 6th, that is, side by side. Jake Garcia to the inside of Minnie Tyrell.
0: Well, that limb that we were on, Kurt, a few laps ago snapped on us on the restart. Caden Honeycutt and Lane Riggs shown 24th and 25th after that restart incident in turn number 1. Gio Ruggiero is the leader over Thomas Annunziata, and a great race from third on back heading toward Big Bend.
2: Here comes Landon Lewis, and he's trying to block Grant Enfinger to the inside. Around the outside is Cole Butcher. That's trying to get it done the hard way. Nothing he can do. So Cole Butcher loses the third position to Landon Lewis, and he brought Grant Enfinger with him, and now Cole Butcher has to settle for the 5th position.
3: Cole Butcher now gets in line right behind the Grant Enfinger truck, who is 4th. Landon Lewis has moved his way to 3rd. Still no change in the top 2. It's still Ruggiero and Annunziata.
4: Top 2 start to break away. They're going to have to be careful here this time in turn 6. A lap ago, Chris Wright got off track to driver's left, kicked up a lot of dust, a lot of grass has made its way onto the race course.
1: Meanwhile, checking on the progress of Caden Hunt. cut. He is back in the 20th position. Lane Riggs is one.

0: spot behind him. They're both about 12 seconds behind race leader Gio Ruggiero. This is with 23 laps to go. Let's get an update on Honeycutt. Let's check in with Chris Wilner.
1: Yeah, Caden Honeycutt, once he got that Toyota turned back around, had a little bit of a rub, but it worked itself out. Some of that smoke dissipating. He told Scott Cipadelli, "I'm not coming down pit road. I'm going to try to run back down the lead pack of the field." But visibly and vocally frustrated was Caden Honeycutt after getting turned there on that restart.
2: And he continues to work his way through the field, just into the top 20 for Caden, currently 19th. Wayne Riggs, who was involved in that incident, in the 20th position. The two fastest trucks of the afternoon have a deep hole to climb out of in relatively a short amount of time. It'll be 22 laps to go when the leaders come back around to the start-finish line. That leader is Gio Ruggiero, but not by much, only about a truck length and a half between himself and Thomas Annunziata as they race up the front straightaway. Landon Lewis by himself in third, Grant Enfinger in fourth, Cole Butcher to round out the top five as the leaders go back to the corner.
3: And right now, almost to the left of turn four in the middle of the corner is Chandler Smith. He has come to a stop. Chandler Smith had some kind of mechanical malady, and he has come to a stop here at turn four.
0: As a result, we go under the caution for the sixth time here this afternoon in the Liuna 150 for an incident, as Dan described, for Chandler Smith. Dan, has he been able to drive away?
3: No, it doesn't even look like he's trying to restart the truck. No damage that I can see, so I don't think this is as a result of contact with anybody else or with the fence or the wall or anything like that. He just came out of turn three, very slow rolling, and then just hit the pause button right in the middle of turn four. A tow truck is already on its way.
2: Chandler has been on and off of the pit lane for much of this event with mechanical issues, as Chris Wilner documented earlier in the race. They were expecting that truck to come ablaze onto the pit lane in the first stage of this race. 23 laps behind the leader, Gio Ruggiero, right now as this caution comes out and that truck of Chandler Smith stops on the backside of the course to put us under the caution flag for the sixth time. 21 laps to go here in an eventful Liuna 150 here at Lime Rock Park.
0: Absolutely. At the inaugural event 1 year ago, it was Corey Heim leading virtually from flag to flag. I mean, it just was green to checker. He was up front all day, again, led 99 of the 100 laps here last year. And then today's race, about the time one thinks he's kind of got this thing figured out today. We talked earlier about how Caden Honeycutt and Lane Riggs, they had both been overpowering throughout the majority of this race. If you know Chris Rice, he said a moment ago when Jason Toy talked to him, of course, Chris of Colleague Racing, he said, especially on a road course, you just never know who might get swept up in an incident. And lo and behold, those two drivers, Riggs and Honeycutt, who have combined to lead 72 of the 79 laps today, they now, under this caution, mind you, find themselves 18th and 20th, respectively.
2: Keeping an eye on the championship standings as well, as the chase for the championship nears in just five races from now. Jake Garcia, currently on the bubble. He has been on and off of the bubble, in and out of the top 10 for much of this event. Tyler Ankrum, just 3 points back, 11th in points. Tyler getting a little bit of damage from that turn one incident just a couple of laps ago. Stuart Friesen, just a few points behind him in 12th. Every point, every position matters, and that might be why this race is a little bit more physical this year than it was a year ago.
0: That's a fair point, and even though it's just July 11th, we are coming toward the end here as far as running out of time for drivers to get themselves into that top 10 and make the cutoff for the chase. Again, just four more races after today remaining before the chase will begin. As we work under the yellow flag, gives us a chance to check back on pit road. You know, we've talked about a number of drivers who have taken damage today, but have somehow managed to remain in contention for the win. Let's follow up on those stories. First to Jason Toy.
4: Let's talk about Landon Lewis a little bit. He's ran up in the top five today, got messed up in an accident earlier, and has found his way back towards the front. Phil Gould is his crew chief. I'll tell you right. Phil, let's talk about the driver. Did a great job early on. So, As a matter of fact, we got a fire. Thomas Annunziata's on fire down at the entrance of pit road. Looks like he's jumped out of that truck, and the fire crew's immediately on there. We'll follow up with that here in just a moment. Phil, let's talk about this driver a little bit. He got behind after that accident. What's it been like with him on the radio to get him back focused? Now you guys are in contention again.
5: He stayed calm the whole time. Like, we never got any suspension damage. Steering wheel's still been

0: straight, and then we were able to flip the stage and get our track position back. So we'll just have to see how this thing plays out.
1: All right, you got a Hall of Famer in Ron Horn. Are they spotting for him? Has he been coaching him any, or has he just been pretty much telling him what he sees?
0: Oh, no, he's coaching.
1: There you go. Phil Gould, he's working with his driver to get him towards the front. And Chris Wilner, I know you've been following Thomas Annunziata throughout the afternoon. What happened?
2: Yeah, we're still trying to get word. They told Thomas quickly to get out of the race truck as that thing just completely filled with smoke. So we'll follow up with Thomas hopefully later on back at the care center. But right now the pits were open, and a couple of trucks that you boys in the boot documented as the best trucks of the day are on pit road, and that's Lane Riggs and Caden Honeycutt, who both sustained a little bit of cosmetic damage in that last restart incident that dropped them back deeper in the field. For Lane Riggs, looks like just some of the fenders have caved underneath. They pulled some of that back on the front end of his F-150, bolted on a set of tires. These trucks had a set laying here for stage number three after last pitting at the end of stage number two. They're going to go through everything, make sure everything looks okay, and hopefully have maybe another yellow for a chance to get them back into the game. So Caden Honeycutt, the same story. He quickly pulls away. The right side door caved in on his Toyota. Fresh Goodyear tires, though, aboard that Toyota here. So a lot of damage repair from a previous incident for both of our early leaders here in this one.
3: Honeycutt exits the pit lane, as does Stuart Friesen. They'll restart a little deeper in the field, but we'll have time to get toward the front with now 19 laps to go. And what a moment for Thomas Annunziata off of turn seven. The truck, while running in second, pulled out of line, or he pulled the truck out of line, and a lot of flame from underneath, and ultimately a lot of smoke there off of turn seven. He was able to get out of the truck safely, catch his breath. The safety team working with him and his truck right now just at the entry to pit lane.
4: Driving for Tricon Garage here this afternoon, Thomas Annunziata out of Colts Neck, New Jersey, made his series debut here 1 year ago. And if one goes back and looks at the way he has approached these two starts, both at Lime Rock Park in the NASCAR Craftsman Truck Series, Annunziata has shown a lot of patience. A year ago, I think he knew that Corey Heim had the best truck in the field, and Thomas started back around the 15th position, and he fought hard to keep that spot, and that was about where he ended up. Today, despite the fact he'd been swept up in a couple of incidents, and his truck was a little bit worse for the wear, nonetheless, he had driven a very heady, very smart race here today. He showed a lot of patience at times. He was aggressive when necessary. When he bailed out of the truck a moment ago, when it came to a rest near the head of pit road and all this smoke came billowing out of the truck, he took off his gloves once he exited the truck in frustration. Just the sharpness of the gestures as he removed the gloves and shook his head. One cannot blame him for being frustrated. He's got to feel like, I've done everything right. I've done everything the way I needed to do it, but circumstances just didn't work out.
3: Top 15 finish here a year ago for Thomas. And oh, by the way, he's won the last two ARCA Menards Series races here at this course, including yesterday afternoon. Has spent some time this year driving for Derek Hope in the NASCAR O'Reilly Auto Parts Series, and also running well here earlier today in the NASCAR Craftsman Truck Series, as high as second before that truck came aflame off of turn seven to put us under the caution flag. As we continue to work under this yellow with 19 laps to go, originally that came out for Chandler Smith, who came to a stop on the back straightaway, and then this fire off of turn number seven for the then second place truck of Thomas Annunziata. From Lime Rock Park, this is the NASCAR Racing Network, home of the tough trucks of NASCAR.
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2: 18 laps to go here at Lime Rock Park in the LiUNA 150 for the NASCAR Craftsman Truck Series, continuing to work caution flag in what will be an extended caution, originally brought out by the stopped truck of Chandler Smith on the backside of the course. And then we had the fire a moment ago involving Thomas Annunziata off of turn 7, right before the pit entry off the front straightaway, and it looks like there's quite a bit of speedy dry that has been put down on the surface over at that end of the course, so it'll take just a moment or two to get things cleaned up before we can get this one back underway.
3: 82 laps are complete. 51 have been run under the green flag. 31 laps and counting run under the caution. And as a result, we've had a lot of cautions here ever since we moved into the tail end of Stage 2 and then into this final stage of the race. But it's tough, no doubt, for drivers to get into a flow or a rhythm when we've had this rash of caution flags, even a red flag flown in there. The reason I mention this, Kyle, is if you are Lane Riggs, who's now back in the 24th spot, or if you are Caden Honeycutt, who shows in the 20th position, you have a lot of traffic to pass, and as strong as they have been, by the time this race goes back green, we might have, 15 laps or thereabouts somewhere in that neighborhood to go. We'll see how that works in just a moment. But if you're trying to pick off positions, then if cautions keep coming out and slowing the field down and lap after lap ticks by under caution, it puts those drivers, no matter how good they've been, no matter how strong those trucks have been, puts them in a very difficult position. And talking about a narrow track where it's tough to pass.
2: And cautions have been the trend here in the second half of this event, so they may not get a lot of green flag laps if we continue with that trend for the final 18 laps as the field crosses the start-finish line. Just 17 laps to go, and you're right, Kurt, could be a 15 or less laps to run when we do go back under the caution. Caden Honeycutt shown in 21st. Stuart Friesen involved in that will restart in the 22nd position. He needs all the points that he can get here. Lane Riggs also deep in the field, 22nd on the leaderboard right now. So a lot of strong trucks going to have a short time to get back to the front. A lead that is currently held right now by Gio Ruggiero as Lane Riggs comes back to the pit lane. Landon Lewis is up to second. Heard from his pit just a few moments ago. Grant Enfinger in third, Cole Butcher in fourth, and Jake Garcia rounding out the top five. Good showing today by the Thor Sport team with two trucks among the top five. Unfortunately, Ben Rhodes, who has led that team for the last several seasons, along with Ty Majeski, both have found issues here today.
3: Thor Sport had a good day here a year ago. It got overshadowed by the performance of Corey Heim, but it was one of those things you go home that night and you look at the box score and say, you know, Thor Sport did put three trucks in the top five here a year ago. And Cole Butcher, one of the drivers, we've talked about him today. He's, of course, driving for Thor Sport. He's a native of Nova Scotia in the maritime section of Canada along the eastern coast. I've never been. I've had people tell me it's absolutely beautiful there. Folks often recommend, if you've never been to that part of Canada, you need to go check it out sometime. But as a native of Nova Scotia, Cole Butcher has actually built a pretty good resume right here in the United States in recent years.
2: He has. The defending champion in the ASA Stars National Series back a year ago for Cole Butcher on the short tracks of the Southeast. Running well here in the national spotlight of the NASCAR Craftsman Truck Series. Just 15 starts in his career. Had a top 10 effort earlier this year at the Rockingham Speedway. And making his debut here at Lime Rock Park in a truck this afternoon is Cole Butcher, right now running among the top five.
3: Earlier today, right after practice, after Grant Enfinger got off the course and into the tire barrier over in turn 7, he smiled. He said, well, if you're going to have a problem, that's the time of the day to have it. It gives my team, gives myself plenty of time to regroup. And Jason Toy, regroup indeed they have. Grant is shown in the third position.
4: They definitely have and made great strides here this afternoon. And Derek Smith, the crew chief, I'll tell you what, when you go back to earlier today in that practice when you guys found yourself in the tire barrier, who would have thought you guys would find yourself this far up in front? Take us through the afternoon for you guys. Plus, you've been battling demons inside that engine.
5: Yes, it's been a fight all day long, but we've got a great group here that's stuck in there and fought. Grant's done a great job, so nobody's giving up here. We still got a lot of fight in us. We're in the best situation on tires out of the top three here, so we'll keep working at it. We got a long way to go here, just got to make sure we try.

0: get to the end. So it's yeah, I can't say enough about this group here. It was definitely a struggle through practice, struggle through qualifying, and yeah, we've had some voltage issues, but we got them rectified now to get to the end of the race. So,
1: you know, for you guys, over the last start of this season, is the ebb and flow of things. Things might go up and then things come down. You guys found yourself in the hole, but the last handful of weeks, 37 plus points got you five out of getting into the playoff run, and then today you guys have done very well point wise. How important are those points for you guys in the position you guys are in? I know you want the win, though.
0: Oh, it's huge. It's huge. We had a similar situation at San Diego last time out, and we clawed our way up to being five out, leaving there with just stage points purely. Our finish was not good, but we're going to try and better that here and get all the points we can. So if we can lock in out of this or get into the cutoff here, we'll be in good shape. So
1: since you changed the battery, voltage good?
0: Yeah, we'll be okay.
1: There you go. Derek Smith, he's the crew chief here for Grand Enfinger, currently in the third spot. And guys, you know what you talk about? These races aren't that long. It has been a long day for that truck. And to find themselves in that top five and have a shot at a win, that is huge for this team that continuing to make strides towards the playoffs.
2: After finding himself in the Turn 7 tire wall in practice this morning, qualified well and currently shown third with 14 laps to go when we get the restart one lap from now. Lane Riggs has been on and off of the pit lane during this yellow after the Turn 1 incident on the last restart. He's on pit road now, and Chris Wilner is in his pit stall.
3: And it's not been a good pit stop, Kyle Ricci. They've been on a couple times for damage repair after that last incident that put he and Caden Honeycutt toward the mid-pack. But now coming down pit road this last time, he complained about the alternator starting to go off. So they told him to shut his cool suit off, every fan in the race truck off, trying to save some power. And then while they were trying to repair some of the damage, listening to the radio, they were trying to beat the pace truck to try to avoid going another lap down, and they couldn't do it. They couldn't get the race truck button back up. So now they're still on pit road, getting some of that left rear damage fixed up and addressing the alternator. But they were trying not to go a lap down there. Unfortunately, some miscommunication. They could not get the truck out in front of the pace truck.
4: Just a moment ago, Jason Toy talked about how long the day really is. If you think about the fact from the time of practice and then qualifying and then the races, far as the race itself, last year's race took about 2 hours right on the nose. Only three cautions last year. We've had double that number this year. So far, since the green flag fell at about 1:23 this afternoon, we are currently, what, about 2 hours and 20 minutes or so into this race.
2: With still 14 laps to go as the pace truck pulls to the pit lane. Field comes off of turn number 7 looking for the restart. Gio Ruggiero, Landon Lewis, and again, they stretch out three and four wide further back as Grant Enfinger gets the jump as they go to the corner and turn number 1 as he tries to take the race lead away from Ruggiero.
5: Here comes the field pouring into turns 1 and 2. Gio Ruggiero has the advantage to the inside. Right behind him is Grant Enfinger. Landon Lewis slots into the third position. Jake Garcia is fourth with Colin Brown now in the fifth spot. Top 6 are single file with Gio Ruggiero showing the way off turn 4.
4: That's how they work their way now up the Paul Newman straight. It is Gio Ruggiero by about 2 truck lengths over Grant Enfinger. Enfinger runs second. Landon Lewis is third. Garcia and Colin Brown, the top 5. Tanner Gray now has moved to 6th.
6: Good battle here shaping up from 7th on back. A couple of trucks ducking out of line. We got a side-by-side battle. Daniel Hemric, he is under the gun from Andres Perez to Laura.
4: They continue that fight coming off of turn number 7 as they go at it for the 9th position, going on about a second or better behind the race leader, who is Gio Ruggiero, and he's got plenty of company. Grant Enfinger right with him in turn 1.
5: Ruggiero doing everything he can to run away and hide, but he only able to open up a half a truck length over Grant Enfinger. They negotiate turns 1 and 2 and pour into the left-hand turn 3. It is still Landon Lewis in that third spot. Right behind him is Jake Garcia. In fact, Garcia making up some ground from that fourth position. Behind him, Colin Brown.
4: No change among the top 2. It is still Gio Ruggiero by now 3 truck lengths over Grant Enfinger. Enfinger, though, is starting to feel the heat from Landon Lewis, who is all over his back tailgate.
6: Landon Lewis has had a roller coaster day, but now riding comfortably in third, tracking down the back bumper of Grant Enfinger. Just 1 truck length of separation between those two.
2: And that battle a couple of lengths behind Gio Ruggiero as they come off of turn number 7 and onto the front straightaway. There are 12 laps to go when they hit the line. Ruggiero at the point. Enfinger in second, Landon Lewis, Jake Garcia, and Colin Brown.
5: Here they come back to turn 1. Ruggiero protecting that inside line through turns 1 and 2. That's known as Big Ben. In fact, he opens up a gap now of about 4 truck lengths over Grant Enfinger.

0: second. Landon Lewis right there in third, and then about two truck lengths back is Jake Garcia. Four truck breakaway up at the front. Great side-by-side battle for fifth between Cole Butcher, Colin Brown, Tanner Gray, part of that mix as well.
1: All those trucks now exit onto the Paul Newman straight. It is Colin Brown who's been able to get in front of Tanner Gray. Now to the inside in turn number five goes Parker Pligerman driving past Cole Butcher.
2: And this fierce racing has really let the top four break away. Oh, we got trouble. Colin Brown goes around off the front nose of Tanner Gray. Further back, Cole Butcher sliding, and he almost makes contact with the tire barrier, but keeps it rolling. Meanwhile, Colin Brown keeps those Goodyear Eagles spinning, and he will get himself unstuck and back onto the racetrack.
1: And as a result, we do remain under the green flag. 11 laps to go now in the Liuna 150. Checking further down the leaderboard, Lane Riggs has now gone a lap down, back in 25th position. Caden Honeycutt continues to improve position. He's worked his way from 16th up to 9th since the restart just a couple of laps ago. That's the good news for Caden Honeycutt. The bad news is he has actually lost time to the leader on the racetrack. He is now better than 7.5 seconds behind race leader Gio Ruggiero. Let's pick up the leader on the course.
2: Here is Gio Ruggiero working into the west bend. The battle for second, hot and heavy. Landon Lewis all over the back bumper of Grant Enfinger.
3: That is for the second spot. Enfinger in second, Landon Lewis in third as they spill onto the front straightaway. Jake Garcia running in fourth right now, unchallenged. Then a large gap back to fifth. Parker Kligerman leads that second pack of traffic, but several seconds behind that lead foursome led by Gio Ruggiero.
0: Top four come into Big Ben. Ruggiero has that top spot. It is Grant Enfinger in second, but Landon Lewis is losing his patience, and he's sending a couple of signals to Grant Enfinger. That is the fight for that second spot. Here comes Landon Lewis charging hard off the hill.
1: Landon Lewis looking for a little bit of running room right now to get around Grant Enfinger for that second spot. At the moment, there's nothing there. He follows Enfinger off turn five.
2: Grant Enfinger had to go because now Gio Ruggiero has opened up that advantage to a good three truck lengths. We'll see if Enfinger can use this advantage he has over Lewis this time into seven and try to track down the race leader.
1: Further back, Corey LaJoy gets off the course. He now begins to continue on his way. Had a good run going earlier today. In fact, had used some pit strategy to his advantage at one time. Had run as high as sixth in the running order. But after getting off course, he now will find himself back in 23rd position. And in fact, for the seventh time today, the caution flag is out. Rich Keeter atop the flag stand. He lets the caution flag fly. So everyone with 9 laps to go here will once again slow down and gather up behind the pace truck and gives us a chance to catch our breath as well. Gio Ruggiero is the race leader. He has been chased by Grant Enfinger. Landon Lewis has been applying pressure to Enfinger and a good battle for the second position. But again, all of that now will slow down and we will take another attempt shortly at another restart, still with some 9 laps remaining.
3: Dawson Sutton and Wesley Slimp also coming together under that short spurt of green flag racing. I believe they've been able to pull away on the backside of the course. Not the case for Corey LaJoy, who has come to stop Dan Hubbard over in front of you over at the exit of Big Ben.
0: Yeah, he has come to arrest the inside of the left-hander, they call it here at Lime Rock Park. That is the left-hand turn 3. And Corey LaJoy is now getting out of the car. No damage that I can see. It's just like the truck just stopped running. Corey LaJoy came to a very slow stop, pulled it off the track, and ended up in the grassy area to the inside of turn 3 again. He is out of the truck.
1: Yeah, as Dan described, it initially looked like, even at a reduced rate of speed, that Corey might be able to go ahead and leave the scene and try to work his way back around the track. But as Dan just told us, just didn't work out that way. So he now has come to a stop and out of the truck. And we work under the caution flag. 8 laps to go. Gio Ruggiero, the leader.
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8: 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He and Hamlin bump.
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9: 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The race off from pit road is Denny Hamlin. 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
2: Hearing reports now that Corey LaJoie lost a gear in his truck, and given the fact Wesley Slimp and also Dawson Sutton were racing right behind him at the time, that situation with LaJoie abruptly slowing and veering off the course may have actually impacted the situation with Slimp and Sutton as we now work the Hardys caution for the seventh time this afternoon. Seven cautions for 35 laps. Also, we talked earlier about the fact that Thomas Annunziata, he had the unfortunate situation where his truck, after running in the second position under the caution flag. It came back. His truck came off turn seven, came to a stop near the head of the pit lane, and we will get a report on his condition in just a few moments from Chris Wilner. From Lime Rock Park, this is the NASCAR Racing Network, home of the tough trucks of NASCAR.
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2: Here at Lime Rock Park, under the caution flag, the seventh Hardys caution of the afternoon, the race leader, Gio Ruggiero, he has led for 18 circuits today, still some seven laps, six and a half laps to go. However, again, we continue to circulate under the caution. Eight lead changes among six different drivers here this afternoon. It has been a rather eventful race in regard to the number of caution flags we've had. Again, more than double the number of cautions that we saw here 1 year ago in the inaugural edition of this race.
6: What do you think, Kurt, that we are done with the caution flag here this afternoon once we go back under the green flag?
2: You know, the last time I made a prediction, I was predicting that Lane Riggs and Caden Honeycutt were going to fight it out for the win, barring an unforeseen circumstance. Well, the unforeseen has arisen, so I'm going to refrain from making predictions, but I will say this, I wouldn't be surprised if we see the yellow flag at least one more time before we wrap up today.
6: It is going to be a shootout, nevertheless, about four laps per perhaps, currently six laps to go when they cross the line right now, and we have not got the one-to-go signal, so we'll be within under five laps when we resume this event. Currently working the caution, the Hardys caution, for the seventh time for 37 laps of the 94 that have been run thus far. Let's go back down to pit road and hear from Chris Wilner in the pit of Parker Kligerman.
7: Yeah, what a day for Parker, the partial owner here at Lime Rock Park, racing at his home track for the first time in the NASCAR National Series. Started 16th and really wasn't going anywhere until all this pit strategy played out, and a lot of these cautions, they have picked their way through the field just courtesy of attrition, and Chad Walter telling his driver, what do you need. Parker right now just saying it's still really, really tight in some of the fast sections of this racetrack, and I've got the rear brakes, cranked all the way back just trying to help the truck turn, so there's not much he could do, but he is reminded that there are some youngsters anxiously for a win. Talk about Landon Lewis, Jake Garcia up toward the front of the field, so he said be aware on this restart, we may be able to pick off a few more and be in contention, so they still feel confident for the Spire Motorsports team, and Parker making his first start here at his home track. What a story that would be if Parker Kligerman could go stand in victory lane here at his home track.
2: He's a native of Connecticut, and Parker has gone on record as saying this is the track, Lime Rock Park, where he first saw a race car. It was the first track where he ever competed in a race, and of course has built a tremendous racing resume himself, and a former winner on the road course out at Mid-Ohio in this NASCAR Craftsman Truck Series. We've hardly mentioned his name today, and yet here we are with about five laps to go under the caution, and lo and behold, as Chris documented, Parker shows up

0: the fifth position.
1: That's a win for Parker, one of three in this series, and his most recent back in 2022 at the Mid-Ohio Sports Car Course. And Parker, one of the most popular drivers on the grid earlier today. There were a lot of drivers that had a lot of sponsor obligations, but I feel like everybody wanted to wish well wishes to Parker Kligerman on the starting grid. It was hard to even find him in the crowd that was gathered during the pre-race activity.
0: Field comes off turn seven, and Rich Keeter gives the signal. One more lap. We'll go back racing. So that will make for a four-lap shootout by the time we get the green flag. Let's check in with our turn announcers. Dan Hubbard, how about it? Who you picking?
2: Boy, I'll tell you what. I'm going to go with Gio Ruggiero. I think he's got the truck to get the job done. Let's see, if you brief recap. He had enough truck to keep a Thomas Annunziata at arm's length. And Annunziata is no slouch on a road course, but Gio Ruggiero was able to do that. And now he was able to keep Grant Enfinger at arm's length. So I think if he gets a clean restart and nobody dive bombs him on turn one, I think this is Gio Ruggiero's race to lose.
0: How about you, Tim?
3: I would not count out Landon Lewis. We've been talking about him throughout the course of the day, the very young, talented driver that has a lot of potential, not only in the Craftsman Truck Series, but in his racing career. He has been inside of the top five for the majority of the latter half of this race. And to Dan's point, if something does indeed happen on this restart, I would not be surprised if Landon Lewis, who's going to restart on the inside of this second row, is able to take advantage and possibly get his first win.
0: Nathan Prouty, you're at the west end of the course. How about you?
4: You know, I agree with both Dan and Tim, but I'm going to keep my eye, and I think that Grant Enfinger can get the job done. As that run started to go on there a little bit, he was pulling away from Landon Lewis, and he was avoiding the battle for second, and he was trying to close in on Gio Ruggiero. Now lining up to his outside, he's going to have him right to his right elbow. I think we're going to see Grant Enfinger maybe take away the race lead on this restart.
0: Caution comes back out, by the way, so wave off the restart for now. I'm taking Grant Enfinger. Kyle, who you got?
1: For the first time in my life, I agree with Tim Catalfamo. And Landon Lewis looks good. Remember, that truck was sideways here in front of most of the field midway through this event. Little bit of damage. They worked on it on pit road, and he has passed more trucks than about anybody other than maybe Caden Honeycutt here this afternoon. And Landon will restart in the third spot. So I'm going with Landon Lewis here once we get to the finish of the LiUNO 150.
0: And here comes the field now across start finish, and Rich Keeter gives them the signal again. One more lap, and we'll put them under the green flag. That will leave us with a three-lap shootout. Leaves us with time also to do this. Let's pause 10 seconds for station identification on the NASCAR Racing Network.

0: The NASCAR Craftsman Truck Series is at Lime Rock Park in Lakeville, Connecticut for the running of the Liuna 150, race 14 on the season. And NASCAR Racing Network glad to be here on this gorgeous Saturday afternoon in Northwest Connecticut to bring you live coverage. I'm Kurt Becker. Kyle Rickey joins me in the booth. Dan Hubbard positioned at the east end of the course. Tim Cattelfamo over on the south side along the backstretch at the west end as the field comes off turn 7 back toward the San Posey Straight. That's where Nathan Prouty covers the action, and our pit road coverage today from Jason Toy and Chris Wilner. 9 lead changes among 6 drivers, 7 cautions for 39 laps. Gio Ruggiero getting ready to restart this race with 3 to go as the leader.
1: With Grant Enfinger in the second spot, they'll make up the front row. Then it will be Landon Lewis and Jake Garcia. Parker Kligerman, just heard from his pit stall a little bit ago. They are optimistic here in the final 3 laps. Will restart in 5th. Tanner Gray has been quiet all day. He emerges in the front 3 rows for the first time this afternoon and will restart in 6th. Then we get back to Caden Honeycutt, Andres Perez, Christian Eckes, and Justin Haley. That's the top 10 as the pace truck comes off of turn number 7. We'll hit the pit lane here in just a moment as the rest of the field makes the downhill run, angling up toward the front straightaway for the restart with 3 laps to go here at Lime Rock Park.
0: Here they come now back onto the San Posey Straight, and they start to fan out. They fan out 3 wide as they take the green flag, and Grant Enfinger shoots out in front of the field headed to turn 1.
2: Here comes the field into turn 1, and the first truck is indeed Grant Enfinger to his right elbow. However, is Gio Ruggiero. Some trucks are sliding off the corner, but we

0: continue to race. Grant Enfinger in that top spot. Now it's Landon Lewis in the second position. Gio Rogero gets drop-kicked for third place. In fact, he's against Parker Kligerman. That's a side-by-side battle for third.
1: A terrible restart for Gio Rogero. However, Grant Enfinger is able to take advantage of it. He grabs the lead. Landon Lewis goes to second. Side-by-side for third into turn number five. It's Kligerman and Rogero.
2: Some really good racing for third. Parker Kligerman takes a Chevrolet.

0: into Big Bend in turn one.
1: Here they come, Grant Enfinger with that top spot. Landon Lewis right on his bumper. Tried the outside, now goes back inside. Tucks in behind Grant Enfinger. Two truck breakaway, and it's a big one by some 12 truck lengths. They're side by side for the third spot. Giro Joe gets tagged by Caden Honeycutt, and Ruggiero is off the track. Your leader is still Grant Enfinger, being hounded now by Landon Lewis.
2: Landon Lewis is definitely there. He is only a truck length behind the leader, Grant Enfinger, clearing the Paul Newmer straight. Into the right-hander in turn number five, they head up the hill.
3: Chevy versus Chevy battle here at the front of the field. Grant Enfinger takes his red and white Chevrolet to the bottom of the racetrack, being stalked by Landon Lewis downhill to turn seven.
4: Grant Enfinger comes off corner number seven, looking for the white flag, looking for his 13th career victory. But Landon Lewis, who's seeking career victory number one, is chasing him all the way back to turn one.
1: Final time into Big Bend. That's the combination of turns one and two. Grant Enfinger has the top spot. Again, it's Landon Lewis just shadowing him. Less than half a truck length separate the top two. Over into the left-hander. That's the turn three. Gio Ruggiero being very cautious, but still quick. Here comes Landon Lewis. Look to the right side, and Grant Enfinger cuts him off as he heads to Paul Newmer straight.
2: Final time up the straightaway. It is Enfinger now pulling ahead by two truck lengths over Landon Lewis. Lewis is going to give it one last gasp in turn number five.
3: They climb to the top of the hill for the final time today. They work onto the short shoot. Grant Enfinger has opened it up to a truck length advantage. Landon Lewis goes downhill trying to chase him for the final time into turn seven.
0: Landon Lewis is there within a truck length and a half into turn seven and onto the front straightaway for the final time, but he's not close enough. Checkered flag is out, and Grant Enfinger wins the Liuna 150 at Lime Rock Park. His 13th career win in first in nearly 2 years here in the NASCAR Craftsman Truck Series. Grant Enfinger is heading back to victory lane. Let's check in on pit road.
5: Celebration all around, kisses on cheeks, everything else. Cody Robards down here, the owner of the team, and they're talking about it. Derek Smith, the crew chief. Derek, congratulations. Congratulations picking up the victory. How did that driver do it as he talks to his driver continually here? Derek, how did your driver pull that one off?
6: Just perseverance, man. He has worked so hard on his road racing craft, and it showed all year. This team, though, I can't say enough. I mean, like we talked earlier, what a day. And they just stuck with it. Grant stuck with it. I couldn't ask for a better group to work with, a better owner, a better driver. Just everybody digs in. Everyone knows this season has been tough for us. We've had a lot of bad luck to overcome, and we've just stuck through it and done it, and this is why we do it, right? So I just can't say enough about everybody involved. So
5: Derek Smith got the victory. He's the crew chief, and his driver are going to victory lane here at Lime Rock.
4: Grant Enfinger finished 11th here 1 year ago, and about 6 hours ago, he and his crew were dealing with minor damage to the truck after Grant got off the course in turn seven during practice. But the last time off turn number seven here under race conditions, it was the checkered flag in view. And we'll hear from Grant Enfinger and the rest of our top five finishers when we come back in just a moment.
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4: Here at Lime Rock Park, Grant Enfinger has won the Liuna 150 for the NASCAR Craftsman Truck Series. He led for a total of 6 laps on the day and comes home nearly a half second in front of Landon Lewis and beats that young driver to the checkered flag by just a couple of truck lengths. In fact, let's hear from Landon Lewis right now.
11: What a job by the driver with limited starts in this Craftsman Truck Series. I thought fourth place at San Diego was pretty impressive, but...

0: Landon, the right side of your truck is all caved in, and you brought it home second for your career best finish. How would you describe just the day, but also that last restart, trying to get past Grin and Finger?
1: Yeah, just a solid day all around for our guys. Nice Motorsports, JF Electric, DQS, everyone that just is part of this. I wouldn't be here without them. So first and foremost, just want to thank Phil and Cody and all those guys for busting their butt for me. And yeah, I don't know what happened on the restart. I just need to go back and look and see what actually happened. So, but overall, very solid day for us. Just need a little bit more, but we'll go back to the shop and regroup and come back a little stronger.
0: You showed the nose a little bit to Grant on the final lap. If you could go back and do it again, was there an opportunity or were you not close enough?
1: I probably would have waited. I showed my nose a little too soon, but at the end of the day, I didn't want to win it by wrecking him or do anything I didn't need to do. I wanted to do it cleanly, and hats off to them. They did a great job, and just one spot short, but on to the next one.
0: Landon Lewis, what an impressive drive for the driver of the Nice Motorsports Chevrolet. Fourth at San Diego a couple weeks ago, comes up runner-up here this afternoon. We'll actually talk to Caden Honeycutt in his Toyota. Speaking of right side damage, has a nice old kick inside the door. There was one point, a little more than that, yes, indeed, but there was a point that you were like 25th. How the heck did you get this thing back to a top five finish?
2: Wow, just amazing. Guys on my box, man, just Scott Zivadelli and everyone gave me a great truck today. I felt like we were definitely the winning truck, just strategy unfolded there, and unfortunately me and Lane got wrecked going into one. I'm not really sure what happened, but you know, it is what it is. It's Lime Rock and hard racing into one, so yeah, everyone gets greedy when it's time to run for the money at the end of it, right? But man, thank you Mobile One, Safe Flight, Toyota Racing, Trackhound Garage. My whole pit crew is hot for them today. You know, they don't usually do pit stops, so just appreciate them so much. I put them through hell after San Diego to put a truck together, and just glad we got a result out of that.
0: Solid points today. Great recovery for Caden Honeycutt, who comes home in third.
3: Let's hear from our race winner, Grant Enfinger, with Jason Toy in Victory Lane.
4: He comes in here, brings the Grant County Mold Chevrolet to Victory Lane, and there's a stat we don't like to talk a lot about with drivers, and it's like since their last victory. It's been since 2024 for years. How did you get this win here today?
5: Honestly, I think the seas parted for us a little bit.
6: I haven't ran in a year, but I ran over here. Awesome job, buddy. Awesome
5: Stewie
6: job.
5: Knows I can't drive a
4: Stewart Friesen.
5: So Derek gave us a phenomenal truck, and you know, at the end of the day, honestly, our road course trucks have been the best trucks we've had all year. I feel like the last four races, me and Derek have clicked better. Everybody's followed the entire time, but we've had top five trucks the entire last four races, and you know, a little bit kind of shook out against our favor with the strategy, and we came out 12th, but we had a top five truck, I believe, and I don't think we could have legitimately beat the 11 and the 34, but I think we were legitimately better than everybody else. And yeah, the seas parted. We kind of avoided the chaos, obviously a lot of a mess and mayhem in turn one and two. So yeah, thankful we were able to get by there, and I prayed about it. I asked God on the choose. And man, my whole career, I haven't wanted to drive over anybody. So I wasn't going to choose third, even though part of me wanted to. I just wanted to beat him on the launch, and we did. And I feel like from then on, I feel like we had the best truck in one and two. There's some other corners that they could run with us, but we were really, really good in one and two. And I feel like that was enough to separate us.
4: All right, before you celebrate here with your crew, you go back 6 hours ago, you were in the tire barrier. You guys got that fixed. You started up. You had to change a battery. You had voltage going down through this race. But then that final restart, what did you see? You talked about the positioning, but what did you see on that restart when everybody else and the young ones behind you were kind of spinning out?
5: I just wanted to get a good launch at the end of the day. Like I said, I prayed about it, and I wanted to beat him on a launch. I didn't want to push him through there. But yeah, that was our third alternator of the year. Yeah, shout out to Bosch. Thankfully, our both batteries were able to hold up. And don't tell Derek, but I did run my driver fan the last 10 laps. I was getting a little hot under the collar. So, but yeah, our battery held up fine. But yeah, another alternator failure. So hopefully we can get to the bottom of that and figure that out. But it's kind of a testament to our year. We've had issues all year long. We've honestly had decent trucks. We've had top five trucks the last four races, but we've had decent trucks all year. But I mean, we have issue after issue and can't overcome. And we cashed in all our favorites at once today, I think.
4: All right, he was wearing that West Virginia Mountaineer helmet today. That may be the big key in the luck for Grant Enfinger. He is back in Victory Lane. He is a winner here at Lime Rock.
7: Not only his first career victory at Lime Rock, but his first win ever on a road course in the NASCAR Craftsman Truck Series. And again, as Kyle mentioned, 13th win overall for Grant Enfinger. Check back in with Chris Wilner.
0: Fourth place for Parker Kligerman, the Westport, Connecticut native. Okay, you were in position, restarting fifth, final lap. Walk us through the restart, maybe what you could have done different.
8: I mean, if I could have cleared.

0: I think it was a 17 Geo. I got beside him through one and two. If I could have cleared him, then I'd probably have a shot at the 45 and the 9, but we had a huge hole in the front end from the first restart on stage 3, so I really was just damage control that whole stage. And, you know, I appreciate Spire, Delaware Life, Chad Walter, everyone here for this opportunity. I think we were okay. We weren't great today. There's a lot of things I wish I could have told them to do different, and a lot of things I learned, but we just kind of did some old stock car stuff and stayed on the track and wrestled our way to top 5, and that's where we got. And I think we were by no means with that hole in the nose fast enough to be there. But what a crowd. I was looking around every caution. You know, we had enough caution laps to look around and check out this crowd here. And I tried to wave to them at times. But, yeah, I thought this was at least maybe a more entertaining show than last year. And that made me happy. But I got some Tums in stage 2, and that helped me a lot, too.
1: Yeah, glad you're feeling a lot better, too. Great run for Parker Kligerman, who rounds out in the top 5 in fourth place. Was McAnally Hilgelman's Christian Eckes here on his scooter with the left ankle we're still nursing. First of all, how you feeling? And that was an attrition-filled race for your group, but you guys came back for a top 5.
2: Yeah, no, it was a good day overall. In pain, for sure. That did not feel great the last 20, but yeah, just super proud of the Napa Auto Care team. We had a really rough day between pitting because the grill was full. A bunch of stuff happened. I can't even remember all the stuff that happened, so... yeah, just overall proud of the effort, proud of you know, McAnally Hilgelman Racing as a whole for coming back, but definitely need to be better.
1: All right, that's Christian Eckes. We'll let him get on his way. By the way, do want to update you on Thomas Annunziata. Just got word from Tricon Garage and via NASCAR. He is awake and alert, was taken back to the infield care center here just at pit exit after the incident where his truck caught fire. He is now being transported to a local area hospital for further evaluation. Thomas was, again, awake and alert, talking to the medical professionals. Was under some oxygen care as well, took in a lot of smoke, so our well wishes are with him. But he is awake and alert, being taken to a nearby medical center for further observation.
3: All right. Thank you very much, Chris, for the update down trackside. Our thoughts are with Thomas Annunziata as we give you a full field rundown and let you know where your favorite driver finished here at Lime Rock Park. Grant Enfinger picked up the win over Landon Lewis, Caden Honeycutt, Parker Kligerman, and Christian Eckes, the top 5. 6 went to Daniel Hemric, Andres Perez 7th, Tanner Gray 8th, Stuart Friesen 9th, and Colin Brown 10th.
4: It was Cole Butcher 11th, Brendan Queen 12th, Jackson Lee 13th, Justin Haley 14th, Dawson Sutton 15th, The rest of the top 20, you had Wesley Slimp, Chris Wright, Connor Mozak, Graham Doyle, and Gio Ruggiero.
3: Louis Foster finished in 21st, Jake Garcia 22nd, Lane Riggs 23rd, Minnie Tyrell 24th, and Tyler Ankrum 25th. Frankie Muniz finished in the 26th spot, Josh Rayum 27th, Corey LaJoy 28th, Thomas Annunziata 29th, and Chandler Smith 30th, Ben Rhodes 31st, Ty Majeski 32nd, and Ben Mayer rounded out the 33 truck field. Kurt, your final thoughts.
4: 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Combined for the last 4 wins in the series, Lane Riggs has won there, Ty Majeski, Grant Enfinger.
3: And Grant Enfinger, the race winner, here this afternoon at Lime Rock Park. Want to thank the entire NASCAR Racing Network team that was with us here this afternoon. Out in the corners, Dan Hubbard, Tim Catalfamo, and Nathan Prouty. Our pit coverage today from Chris Wilner and Jason Toy. Trey Downey was our producer up here topside. Our audio engineers, Steve Fridley and Craig Moore. For Kurt Becker, I'm Kyle Rickey, congratulating Grant Enfinger, winner of the La Union 150 here this afternoon at Lime Rock Park.
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